0: 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And here's Nikki, driving off for a morning coffee. 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Allow at least 1.5 meters when overtaking cyclists, or more if driving over 30 miles per hour. And for horse riders, like Joe and Daisy here, slow down to under 10 miles per hour and allow at least 2 meters. Whoever you meet, travel like you know them. 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

0: 5, 5, 1, 2, 2, 2, 2, 2, 2, 2, 5, 5, 1, 2, 2, 2, 2, 5, 1, 2, 5, 1, 2, 2.
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2: Hello there, my name's Graham Logan, and this is another In the Year. This time around, we're going back in time to 1974, looking a look at the music and news stories that were going on. The number one singles and, as I say, the news stories, and we'll try and cram in a few number twos as well. So if you're ready to get going, then what we're about to do is start with the very first number one of our In the Year, as I say today, 1974.

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2: The New Seekers, the very first one of 1974, the first number one. Well, after I'd Like to Teach the World to Sing, the New Seekers came second to Vicky Leandros in the Eurovision Song Contest with Beck Stealer Borrow. They covered Harry Chapin's Circles and revived the Fleetwood's Come Softly to Me. That reached number 20 in the charts. As they were a middle-of-the-road pop group, their choice of Pinball Wizard and See Me, Feel Me in a medley from The Who's Who opera Tommy was seen by their standards as adventurous. When the next single, Nevertheless, was billed as Eve Graham and the New Seekers, Lynn Paul thought of leaving. I just didn't want to be oohing and ashing all the time, said Lynn. Fortunately, they could see my point of view and they gave me You Won't Find Another Fool Like Me and I Get a Little Sentimental Over You to get me to stay. The songwriter Jeff Stevens recalls, when I was living in Switzerland, I had an office in the house. One morning, I went there to start work and my secretary, Roxanne, was crying. Her boyfriend had been bad to her and he had said, you leave but you won't find another fool like me. I hope I had the good grace to comfort her before dashing to write this song. The title was so right, the record came out before Christmas and mothers would buy it for their daughters and the other way around, and it was a way of saying I love you, no doubt about it. That song touched a lot of people.

Well, spending 4 weeks at the top of the charts there's Mud and Tiger Feet. Well, I don't know why we called ourselves Mud. That's what they said, Les Gray. That was the

0: A revolution back in Linda Kendrick, and wanted to sign them then, but they had a contract with CBS. They made some unsuccessful singles, and once they were free, they called Mickey Most. He asked Nicky Chinn and Mike Chapman to see them. We didn't get it right at first with Crazy and Hypnosis, although they were hits, said Nicky Chinn. They had tango beats, and they would not have a big band if we had continued like that. When Sweet turned down Dynamite, we gave it to Mud, and then that went to number four and established a style. Then came Tiger Feet. Mickey Most's brother, Dave, worked as a promotions executive for RAK Records. He remembered Mike Chapman asked me over to his house one day whilst he was doing some wallpapering. He put this piece of wallpaper against a wall, moved it across near the previous piece and said, that's neat, on my feet. And suddenly, that's where the Tiger Feet came from. Suddenly it dawned on me that that's neat rhythmed with Tiger Feet, and a song was born. Well, Mike Chapman played it to us on an acoustic guitar. That's what Les Gray is saying here. And I thought it was a terrible song, said Les. It was just, that's right, that's right, that's right. But by the time we had it worked out, the arrangement, it was very strong. That riff at the start has a jazzy feel to it. It was played on a fuzz guitar, but a trad band could play it. When we did it on stage, the reaction was incredible. Nicky Chinn says, of course, it is repetitive, but it sounds so good. And it was so memorable that it made the song. Sometimes you repeat things because there is, you know, nowhere else to go. And that's what happened there. Amateur songwriters often write too many lyrics, which is a big mistake because the public don't remember many words. Well, the easygoing Mud would go on to enjoy 14 top 20 singles, including two more number ones. And guess what? You'll be hearing some more as we go by with the series off in the year.
1: Graham Logan.
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0: Well, the number ones carry on from 1974. After Can the Can, Susie Quattro almost made the top with a song about the male menopause, 48 Crash. But Daytona Deeming also made the top 20. Her fourth raucous single, Devil Gate Drive, restored her to the top. Once again, Nicky Chinn was involved in that and said not many people were using alliterations in their titles, but I think it sounds very good when you do it. Devil Gate Drive is a good title, and it was about meeting the bikers at the local calf. I did some ballads on my album, said Susie Quattro, who won a Rear of the Year award, but we didn't think slow songs were right for singles. I didn't have a laid-back single until If You Can't Give Me Love in 1978, although her duet with Chris Norman from Smokey, Stumbling In, was only a top 50 hit in the UK. It was her only American top 10 single. Although Susie still performs her hits, she has shown herself capable of many other roles. She started acting when she was Leather Cadero in Happy Days, and then appeared in Minder and Dempsey and Makepeace. I don't actually remember in Minder. I would be really interested to know what she did in that, so I'll need to sort of try and find out. Anyway, she starred in a West End revival of Calamity Jane, and she had produced her own show, Tallahoo, about the life of silent movie star. Susie is also known as one of Radio 2's rock and roll presenters.
3: Hey!

0: 1974.
1: Indeed, in the year 1974, as well as bringing you the number ones, and as I've said earlier on, we'll try and cram some number twos in. We'll do some of the new stories from that particular year as well. I'm going through as much information about the number ones first off, and the next gentleman to come on the scene, March 1974, was a Nottingham singer, Bernard Jury, who became Shane Fenton, and with the Fentones was a popular UK beat act before the Beatles. They had hits with I'm a Moody Guy and Cindy's Birthday and were regulars on BBC Saturday Club and Pop Go the Beatles. Well, Fenton married Iris Caldwell, the sister of Liverpool singer Rory Storm, and in the late 60s he was often working with her as a double act on cruises. In 1973, the Magnet label decided that its initial release should be Fenton's version of an atmospheric rock and roll song, My Cuckoo, written and produced by Peter Shelley. Shane Fenton was old hat, so he dyed his blonde hair, bought black leathers, and became Alvin Stardust. I didn't talk to anybody and I didn't smile, so I was the moody, untouchable Alvin Stardust, he says now. I didn't dare do interviews in case I gave the game away, and I had to ignore Tony Blackburn on Top of the Pops when he recognised me. The image was an amalgam of things, certainly Lee Marvin in Cat Ballou, a bit of Gene Vincent and some of Dave Berry. I loved the way Dave used his hands, so I just pinched a bit from everybody. The result was sensational and the single went to number two. Peter Shelley was a brilliant producer and a brilliant songwriter. The minute My Cuckoo Choose charted, he knew he had to have another one, and he came up with Jealous Mind. In a sense, it was the wrong song at number one, as My Cuckoo is the classic Alvin Stardust record. Peter Shelley found himself a pop star with G-Baby and Love Me, Love My Dog. He said, I was glad when it was all over because I was not comfortable on stage, and I saw the strain that Alvin went through with photographs, interviews and getting ready for personal appearances. I got my kicks out of writing very simple songs and taking tremendous care with production. Who wants serious stuff at the club or the disco? Alvin Stardust had several more hits in his vein, including Red Dress and You in 1981. He revived Pretend, basing his arrangement on Carol Mann's Sun recording, and in 1984 sang Mike Batt's I Feel Like Buddy Holly. That's a long time since I've actually heard that. I'll need to dig that out sometime. Anyway, he still works as Alvin Stardust, but on one tour performed with a giant wig and huge platform shoes. He had an accident when he fell off those shoes, and he had to cancel a few dates. This from a man who was promoting the Green Cross Code. Alvin now has two touring stage shows, one for Christmas and the other is a tribute to rock and roll.

0: It's just as well I have the microphone switched off when those records have been played. You would know my singing then is absolutely dreadful. A brief overview of the news, what was going on in 1974. Well, Richard Nixon finally paid the price of complicity in the Watergate break-in and cover-up by becoming the first American president to resign rather than face the ultimate sanction of impeachment by people outraged by what they'd learned. Many of his lieutenants would not get off that easily. The unimaginable happened in London one night when shots rang out and a man tried to kidnap Princess Anne. In San Francisco, there were no shots, but heiress Patty Hearst was grabbed by a terrorist gang to begin a twisting, turning saga a Hollywood executive would reject as too fanciful if someone wrote it as a movie script. Chrissy Evert and Jimmy Connors fell in love. The French electorate fell for the aristocratic charms of Valéry Giscard d'Estaing and voted him their new president. The British decided that they preferred the promises of Harold Wilson to the reality of Edward Heath's ailing conservative government and put Wilson into 10 Downing Street. Two Dukes made headlines in 1974, though for very different reasons. The death of giant jazz man Duke Ellington brought tributes from all over the world, and the flight of Lord Lucan, who had killed his children's nanny before vanishing, brought news of sightings from Sydney to Sweden. Scientists proved it was possible to divide the genetic building block DNA, offering new drugs, new treatments for hereditary diseases, and enhance plant and animal breeding. Other scientists warned us for the first time that our industrialized society was damaging the world's ozone layer. Glenda Jackson won an Oscar. Muhammad Ali regained his world heavyweight crown. And there's lots more to come. That's just a brief overview at the moment of our In the Year 1974.
1: Graham Logan and In the Year.
0: 1972, the songwriters Mitch Murray and Peter Callender formed their own label, Bus Stop, but that didn't pick up passengers with their first releases. In line with their story songs, The Ballad of Bonnie and Clyde and I Did What I Did for Maria, they wrote one about a cabin boy, Billy Don't Be a Hero, but then changed the setting to the American Civil War. Mitch Murray wanted to give the song to a major artist, but Peter Callender's wife, Connie, saw Paper Lace when opportunity knocks and told Peter about them. Paper Lace had been formed by the lead singer and drummer Phil Wright and the bassist Cliff Fitch in 1969. The other members were the guitarist Michael Vaughan, Chris Morris, and sounding like a tribute act, Carlo Santana. They were the house band at Tiffany's in Rochdale and had had considerable experience before they appeared on the TV talent show. Billy Don't Be a Hero carried a powerful anti-war message. The comedian and campaigner Spike Milligan made media appearances saying how significant this record was and how he admired the poignancy of its payoff. I heard she threw the letter away. A cover version by Bo Donaldson and the Haywoods topped the American charts, but The Night Chicago Died, although number three in the UK, was an American number one for Paper Lace. The Black Eyed Boys was their third hit, but lawsuits followed as Paper Lace objected to Mitch and Peter's control. Paper Lace went to Warner's and had a further chart single with We've Got the Whole World in His Hands with Nottingham FC.

Paper Lace and Billy Don't Be a Hero. Now back to the news story. Some of the headlines in January. The British Museums charged for admission. A total of 18 national galleries and museums throughout the UK began charging admission fees to the general public today. That was on the 2nd of January, for the first time in their history. Governors defended their break with a tradition which had always viewed the right to knowledge as a public service, explaining that rising costs and reduced government support grants had forced them to act there. As I've mentioned already about Nixon's Watergate troubles, well, on the 21st of January, the morass of accusation, denial, demands and refusals into which the Washington grand jury investigating the Watergate conspiracy had recently sunk became very murky waters for President Nixon this month, when he was forced to hand over 500 tapes and papers implicated in what had become widely recognised as a major conspiracy. On the 4th of January, the President was served a sub poena, ordering the surrender of tapes he had admitted were made of conversations he'd had with aides in the White House. He had arranged for the Oval Office to be wired for sound, he said, so an accurate archive could be built to aid him write future memoirs. Originally refusing to hand the material over, Nixon was forced to back down. Only a week later, the court was told there were five gaps in the tape. Some explaining would have to be done. And also in January, on the 20th, one of the main headlines then was Sunday football kicks off. The first professional football match to be played in Britain on a Sunday was staged at Millwall FC's Den Ground in South London because of a shortage of available dates. Well, played against Millwall's London rivals Fulham, it was won by a single goal to the home side, but attracted 15,134 supporters to a humble Division 2 game, showing the potential of moving games from the week's major shopping day. By the mid-1990s, many matches would be played on Sundays, often at the behest of satellite television, while the FA Cup semi-finals and League Cup final had also been moved to the Sabbath, despite fierce lobbying from the Lord's Day Government's Observation Society.

0: 4 weeks at number one. That's Terry Jackson's Seasons in the Sun. Well, that was the singer and songwriter Jax Brel, made a huge impact in France and Belgium, but he had to wait 10 years until he found sympathetic lyricists in Rod McEwen and Mort Schumann. He wrote Les Moreux Bandes, that's The Dying Man, in 1961, and it was given English words by Rod McEwen in 1964 for an American single, Seasons in the Sun, by the Campus Heroes. The Kingston Trio, an excellent cover by The Fortunes, just missed the UK charts. The Canadian couple Terry and Susan Jax had a top 10 hit with Which Way You Goin' Billy as the Poppy Family in 1970. The follow-up, That's Where I Went Wrong, was prophetic as the couple divorced in 1973. Terry Jax was one of many producers asked to work with the Beach Boys, and he suggested Seasons in the Sun. They recorded it, but when they didn't release it, Terry reclaimed his arrangement and did it himself, thinking of a friend who had recently died as he had put his vocal down. Seasons in the Sun went to number one in Canada and then the US and the UK, selling 9 million copies. It's no secret that I didn't like Terry Jack's version, said Rod McEwen, because he changed some of my words. Terry Jacks followed a single with another Jax Brel and Rod McEwen song, If You Go Away, which also made the top 10. That's probably his most famous one, but as I say, that's Seasons in the Sun.
1: Graham Logan.
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0: The number ones move on, and we're now in May of 1974. It was the Eurovision Song Contest that eventually broke ABBA, but not on first attempt. During the 60s, Benny Andersson and Björn Ulvaeus were the leading lights in top Swedish groups, the Hep Stars and the Hootenanny Singers, respectively. It was inevitable that they should meet along the way, and fortunate that they became friends and songwriting partners under the stewardship of Stockholm song publisher Stig Andersson's Polar Music Company. Around the same time, Annie Fried Lyngstad, who until then had sung standards with a semi-pro jazz band, launched a solo career. She entered Melodifestivalen, the Swedish selection for the Eurovision Song Contest, with a song entitled Harlig är var Jord, which meant Our Earth is Wonderful, and finished fourth. Meanwhile, Agnetha Fallestock was beginning a career as a lightweight pop singer. By 1972, Agnetha, pronounced Agneta, had married Bjorn, and Benny was living with Anna Fried, known as Frida. So it was only natural that the two boys would bring in their partners to provide vocals on songs they wrote and recorded. Among the first was a track called People Need Love under the rather unimaginative group. The name was Bjorn, Benny, Agnetha and Frida. In 1973, they decided to simply use the first letters from each of their four names, thus becoming ABBA. What they hadn't realised was that ABBA was also the name of a canned fish company in Sweden. After some sweet talking, an agreement was made that allowed them use of the name as well. In 1973, ABBA submitted a song for Sweden's Song for Europe. The song was Ring Ring, which English lyrics written by Neil Sedaka, and a title that Benny and Bjorn thought had a bell feeling to it. It lost out to Your Summer by The Nova and eventually finished third. The following year, they considered two more songs for Eurovision, Waterloo and Hasta Mañana. In the end, they chose the former, which ingeniously compared romantic surrender to Napoleon's Bonaparte's defeat by British and German forces at the battle in the Belgian town. It spent 2 weeks at the top of the charts for ABBA. You're about to hear Waterloo.

Well, the contest, the Eurovision Song Contest, was held in the UK at the Dome in Brighton and watched by an estimated 250 million viewers worldwide. Stig Anderson, and now also their manager and occasionally songwriting collaborator, thought that people might feel that Waterloo was too aggressive for Eurovision, but he didn't care. He knew that millions of people would see ABBA, and that was enough for him. They dressed in glittery costumes created by the Swedish designer Inger Svenick, with upolites that emphasised the military concept, an effect heightened when their conductor Sven Olof Waldof came out wearing a Napoleon outfit. They won, in fact, by 6 points, beating Italy into second place. Olivia Newton-John, who represented the UK with Long Live Love, came 11th. Stig Anderson was so confident they would win that he placed a bet, even though the bookie's odds were 20-1. Like many of ABBA's subsequent hits, Waterloo was also recorded in various foreign languages, in this case French, German, and of course Swedish. It was reissued in May of 2004 to commemorate the 30th anniversary of ABBA winning the Eurovision on 7-inch and CD single, with the original B-side Watch Out, and reached number 20. Well, we go back to the news stories of 1974, and 28th of February, the headline was Heath out, Wilson back, as the miner strike forces a British election. The all-out miner strike finally brought down the British government when Prime Minister Edward Heath called a general election, asking the British electorate to decide with their votes whether he and the Conservative Party or Labour and the trade unions should run the country. Well, not surprisingly, the miners were unsympathetic to Heath's appeal to call off their strike for the duration of the election campaign, although the curfew he had imposed to save electricity, which had cut short each evening's TV viewing at 10:30 p.m., was not lifted until after the election. The result saw Labour's Harold Wilson back in power after initial negotiations between Edward Heath and Liberal leader Jeremy Thorpe failed to produce a working coalition. Wilson's third term of office began inauspiciously, however, with his party actually outnumbered in the Commons. As well as that, on the 1st of March, there were the headline of a Liberal Party enjoys a balance of power. The Liberal Party, along with the Scottish and Welsh National Parties, found itself holding the balance of power in Britain after the 28th of February general election. Liberal Party Jeremy Thorpe was riding high as he was wooed first by the Conservative Party's Edward Heath and then by the new Labour Prime Minister Harold Wilson. The Liberals emerged from the election with a 23.6% of the vote, their best showing since 1935, and one that appeared to confirm them as a viable third force in British politics. Jeremy Thorpe's refusal to form a coalition with Edward Heath meant the Conservatives did not have the working majority they needed to continue in government, forcing Heath to concede victory to Harold Wilson. That's some news stories. We've got loads more to come on the programme, and hopefully you'll keep tuned right here on VRN.

0: Well, that's the Liverpool musicians Wayne Bickerton and Tony Waddington. They formed the Rubettes and toured the world in the Pete Best Four. But the former Beatle didn't sell records. Still, it was a foot in the business, and Wayne Bickerton was one of the first producers at Decca's more experimental label, Derham. In 1974, Wayne and Tony hired session men to play Sugar Baby Love, a rock and roll pastiche which owed something to Phil Spector. The Four Seasons and the Diamonds, we had Paul Da Vinci singing in that incredibly high falsetto voice, says Wayne, and then a vocal group sings Bop Shuari over and over for about 3 minutes. Jerry Shuri, who did the string arrangement, said, "This is not going to work. You can't have a vocal group singing Bop Shuari non-stop." A lot of people said the same thing to us, and the more detrimented I became to release it. Democracy doesn't work in a creative environment. The record was dormant for 6 or 7 weeks, and then we got a break on Top of the Pops, and it took off like a rocket and sold 6 million copies. Jerry said to us, "I'm keeping my mouth shut and will concentrate on conducting the strings." But he could have been right. I didn't really know that it was going to work. The single had been released under the name of the Rubettes, who were Alan Williams, Bill Hurd and Peter Arneson, Tony J. Thorpe, Mick Clark and John Richardson. All had played on the record except Alan Williams, who was replacing Paul Da Vinci. Taking a lead from Gene Vincent's blue caps, the Rubettes wore white caps and also had white suits. "I think our image really sold that record," said Tony J. Thorpe, "and we were very lucky to get on Top of the Pops. We were only at number 51, but the work permits for Sparks fell through at the last minute and we got on in their place. Our hats became bigger than the band. If we turned up to a TV show without the hats, the producers would go crazy." Well, the Rubettes had further hits with Tonight and Jukebox Jive, and then Bickerton and Waddington formed their own record label, State, where the Rubettes had further top 20 hits with I Can Do It, Fody Doy Do, and Baby I Know. Alan Williams leads a version of the Rubettes which tours to this day, and you may not know the personnel, but you'll recognise the hats. As for Tony J. Thorpe, he was the guest vocalist on the firm's 1982 hit, Arthur Daly, He's All Right.
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2: 1974.
0: Well, we're moving on. We're now in June of 1974, as far as the number ones are concerned. And by specialising in one-off novelties as well as straight country songs, Ray Stevens defied categorisation. Ahib the Arab would be criticised for political incorrectness now, but it made number five on the American charts in 1962. He had further American hits with the social drama of Mr. Business Man, The Saga of a Guitar Playing Jungle King, Guinea Tarzan and Bridget the Midget, The Queen of the Blues, which was a British number two. Another hit, Everything is Beautiful, was a children's hymn. After The Streak, he did a country styling of the jazz ballad Misty and a chicken chuckin' version of Glenn Miller's In the Mood. Although there is nothing predictable about Ray Stevens' records, most of the time he is not funny and adding canned laughter and audience applause only underlines the problem. Is there anything more annoying than Shriners Convention, your bozo's back again, it's me again, Margaret, I saw Elvis in a UFO, or would Jesus wear a Rolex? On the other hand, his Sunday Morning Coming Down is as good as anyone's, and his depiction of a shotgun marriage in Isn't It Lonely Together gets to the heart of the problem. Well, streaking as such started in Los Angeles in 1974, and Ray started to write a song about it, but then moved on to something else. When he saw that other artists were releasing streaking songs, he thought he had better complete it, and he took his record to the top radio station in Nashville. They played it and their reaction was instantly favourable. 5 days after the record was released, a streaker ran past David Niven at the Oscar ceremony. This made front page news and raised record was perfect timing. Although the weather would not usually encourage streaking in the UK, it was a hot summer, and John Arlott's understated comments when a streaker stopped a test match cannot be bettered. And I think he has seen the last of his cricket for the day. Over a typical weekend, arrests for offending public decency were made in Belfast, Derby, Hull, Wisbech and Speaker's Corner. For once, British and American humour came together, and the phrase "Don't look Ethel" passed into the language.
2: Hello everyone, this is your Action News reporter with all the news that is news across the nation on the scene at the supermarket. There seems to have been some disturbance here. Pardon me, sir, did you see what happened?
3: Yeah, I did. I was standing over by the tomatoes and here he come, running through the pole beans, through the fruits and vegetables, naked as a jaybird. And I hollered over to Ethel, I said, "Don't look, Ethel!" And it's too late. She'd already been incensed.

0: station. Pardon me, sir. Did you see what happened?
1: Yeah, Dave. I was just in here getting my tires checked, and he just appeared out of the traffic. Just come streaking around the grease right there. Didn't have nothing on but a smile. I looked in there, and Ethel was getting her cold drink. I hollered, "Don't look, Ethel!" And it's too late. She'd already been mooned. Flashed right there in front of the shop. So.
2: Yeah,
1: look at it, look at it.
2: Yeah.

0: to see what happened.
1: Yeah, deep. Hey, Tom, I was just going down there to get Ethel a snow cone. Here he come, right out of the cheap seats, dribbling, right down the middle of the court. Didn't have on nothing but his PS. Made a hook shot and got out through the concession stand. I hollered up at Ethel. I said, "Don't look, Ethel!" It was too late. She'd already got a free shot. Grandstand, right there in front of the home team.

and it's Graham Logan. It's your smile on the radio right the way through for just about another hour or so. We're in the year 1974, and we've reached by now June, the end of June 1974, and the French approach to writing songs is much more serious than in the English-speaking world. That was said by Charles Aznavour, who was born in France in 1924 to Armenian parents. A song is much more than just an entertainment. Writing is a serious matter, and listening is a serious matter too. Well, Jacques Brel's songs are about death, George Brassens are about death, Leo Fair's are about the past, and I am about the past too. But my background is not French. My background comes from Oriental poetry mixed with French poetry. London Weekend Television were filming a drama series, The Seven Faces of Woman, and they asked the lyricist Herbert Kretzmar for a suitable theme song. He said what they needed was a song to link the seven plays, and the producer thought, I might write something for Marlene Dietrich, or Dietrich, as she represented the ageless woman. I didn't like that idea much, as if you're going to write about a woman's mystique, it would be better if it were not sung by a woman. If she sang about her own mystery, the song would be too calculated and knowing. I said it should be a song about a woman as seen by a man, and what better than Charles Aznavour, who sings about love and romance. I brought him into the project, and it turned out terribly well. Writing a theme song is by no means an easy ride. The first verse could only run for 35 seconds, continued Herbert Kretzmar, the time before the play began, and it had to run over the main titles and be complete in itself. Well, then it had to be stretched out to record a record so that it did not sound like padding. At the time, Aznavour was touring all over the place, and it took some time to get a melody from him. The moment he played me that long opening note, the word she jumped into my mind, and I knew we had the song. The song was returned to the top 20 in 1999 by Elvis Costello for the opening credits of the film Notting Hill. Charles Aznavour, now 80 and parried by the goodies as Charles Aznavoice, has given his farewell concerts, and the song will never again be sung as intensely again. He comments, people say I am sad and never smile, but if I sing a happy song, I smile. I do not follow the practice of some singers who stretch their faces, even though the song they are singing is of unhappy love.

Now let's get back to the news stories of 1974. One of the headlines on the 20th of March was "Bullets Fly in Princess Anne's Kidnap Attempt." A would-be kidnapper tonight fired 6 shots at a car carrying Princess Anne and her husband Captain Mark Phillips as they travelled down the Mall near Buckingham Palace in London after an evening out. One of the bullets passed between the princess and Captain Phillips, and while neither of them was hurt in the attack, their bodyguard, chauffeur, a policeman and a taxi driver were injured. The gunman, Ian Ball, then tried to drag Princess Anne from the car, but fled into St James's Park when the bodyguard drew a pistol. He was later arrested by police. When charged with attempted murder, Ball, who said he was intent on £1 million ransom demand if he'd succeeded, claimed that he'd staged the assault to highlight Britain's lack of mental care facilities. Also on the headlines, this is on the 1st of April, and I don't think it was a joke either. Britain changes shape. Well, in an effort to improve the efficiency of local government, virtually every county in England and Wales had its boundaries redrawn in the biggest reorganisation since 1888. Counties and boroughs, which could trace their roots back as far as the Middle Ages, simply ceased to exist at the stroke of a pen. The Yorkshire and Lincolnshire ridings, Cumberland, Westmoreland and Huntingdonshire, all disappeared, while the tiny county of Rutland was swallowed up by Leicestershire. 6 new metropolitan counties were created in a move which underlined the shift from country to city-based administration. The number of wins carry on after the news stories and spending 3 weeks at the top of the charts. This next one, George McRae's Rock Your Baby.

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0: 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And here's Nikki, driving off for a morning coffee. 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
1: Here's Alex, pedalling off to work. And here's Nikki, driving off for a morning coffee. You know the drill, Nikki. Allow at least 1.5 metres when overtaking cyclists, or more if driving over 30 miles per hour. And for horse riders, like Joe and Daisy here, slow down to under 10 miles per hour and allow at least 2 metres. Whoever you meet, travel like you know them. 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

Oh, good morning and welcome to the Jolly Monday Show. It's Monday the 11th of May. Can you believe it? And I tell you what, there's still that nip in the air. No major sun over the weekend here, but still that wind was in it. So hopefully we have good days ahead, because we're definitely firing through May at the moment. So hope whatever you were doing at the weekend, you had a fab time, and it's back to Monday. Monday morning blues, have we got them? Well, hopefully you're tuned in, and we've got a full show lined up for you. And hopefully there's something for everyone. It's just a mixed bag of music this morning. And we've got a quiz, of course. So that was Gabrielle. So let's get started. Here is a cracking wee song from Jess Glynn. And it's called All I Am. And it's good.

miss you. She's called Jess Glynn, and that was All I Am. First question of the quiz this morning. In The Wizard of Oz, who did Dorothy meet first? In The Wizard of Oz, who did Dorothy meet first? And if you know, you know. Take you back to 1978 now with this group. They were big back in the 70s. You remember them by their colourful suits. They all had a different colour of suit on. I think there was about six or seven of them in the group, and they were called Shawadi Wadi.

1978 would have been the first time you'd have heard that in the charts and on the radio. Shawadi Wadi. First question of quiz in The Wizard of Oz. Who did Dorothy meet first? Here is Robbie Williams.

He's good at it, the Bold Robbie and Rock DJ. It's 13 minutes past 10 o'clock. It's a Jolly Monday show here till 12. And we've got a quiz and we're on the second question. What country would come first under I? What country would come first alphabetically under I?

like me song. That band's called Aim People, and the lead singer is Heather Small. We were on question two, what country would come first under I? I just can't believe how cold it is this morning. I'm seeing folk passing the window here, and they've got the heart spark on, the Tories spark on. It is me, come on. We need the sunshine. Next up, this song.

Billy Ocean and Love Really Hurts Without You. It really was groovy, Billy Ocean. A lot of his songs are crackers. Take you back to the 70s once again with this song.

0: Fabulous Drifters, and there goes my first love. It's 24 minutes past the hour of 10 o'clock, so Jolly Monday show till 12. Lots of good music still to come, and we are on question 3. How many legs in total did the famous five have? How many legs in total did the famous five have? Ka-ching.
1: Come on, yeah.

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2: 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And here's Nikki, driving off for a morning coffee. You know the drill, Nikki. Allow at least 1.5 metres when overtaking cyclists, or more if driving over 30 miles per hour. And for horse riders, like Joe and Daisy here, slow down to under 10 miles per hour and allow at least 2 metres. Whoever you meet, travel like you know them. 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

Do you remember them from back in the 70s? Status Quo, of course, and Caroline. We are on to the fourth question. This is a good one. See who can get this one. What can be a water barrier or a foal's mother of the same name? And before that, how many legs in total did the famous five have? And what can be a water barrier or a foal's mother of the same name? Sticking with the 70s with this.

The Fabulous Queen and A Kind of Magic. It's 10:30, if you need to know the time, if you need to be anywhere. We have at last got the posters out for the World Cup Bash on Saturday the 13th of June. It's going to be an absolute brilliant day for all the family. What we're kicking off with is a kilt walk. And that'll start down at the ferry terminal about 1:30. We're going to have the new Campbelltown Springbank Pipe Band in attendance. And they'll lead the parade along with the front of the parade will be little Huggy the Pony. And if you don't know who Huggy is, you need to come along and see Huggy. So he'll lead the parade that day, and hopefully we'll have all the kids involved. So the kick-off will be 1:30 down at the ferry terminal. We'll walk up the Esplanade, up the main street and into Burnside Square, where Donna's line dancers will kick off the afternoon. And then James McCortendale's little dancers I'll entertain you for a little while, and then at 3 o'clock we'll have the local band Fling to pass the afternoon. I think they'll be on till 6 o'clock, and then we will have Cousin Joe from 6 o'clock till whenever. So it's looking to be an absolute brilliant day. We've got stuff for the kids. We've got the face painting. We have our Argyle events coming down with their popcorn and their candy floss and some games for the kids. And we just need the sun to shine. So save the date for that day. That is leading into the Sunday is the first game, Scotland's first game against Haiti, which is 2 a.m. So what you do, you come to the kilt walk in the afternoon in Burnside Square, you go home for a wee sleep, and then you get up and watch the game. Unfortunately, there's none of the bars opening for that first game, as it's a 2 o'clock or 2 a.m. kickoff. So it'll be hoose parties. And I think I might just have the biggest hoose party that night and rock the building. So that's the programme for that day. So you need to save the date. If you've got family coming down, tell them to get down for that that day, and there'll be loads for the kids. As I say, we just need the sun to shine. And a big thank you to everybody that's got involved in the football cards, because that's helped to pay for the kids' stuff. And we'll be getting loads of flags and stuff to decorate Burnside Square. So that's the scoop, folks. And it's not far away. I think it's 5 weeks. This coming weekend it'll be 4 weeks. So it's hard to believe we're talking about June already. So there we go. That's the lineup. If MD would like to help us on the day as marshals, give us a wee shout. I'm sure there's going to be a lot of people walking for the ferry terminal, so we need a few marshals just to keep everybody in order. If you're going to the kilt walk, it would be handy just to throw on a high-vis top and help us out a wee bit. So if you can help out, give me a wee shout, and it would be most appreciated. Anything else that's happening, we'll give you a wee shout and let you know what the scoop is. Meanwhile, we're back on the quiz. Number 5, what Womble was named after a South American river? What Womble was named after a South American river?

That'd be George Ezra and Green Green Grass. Next up, we've got a band called the Goo Goo Dolls. They're American. They're classed as probably a kind of rock band. And this song's called Iris.

They're called the Goo Goo Dolls and they are from Buffalo, New York. And that song was called Iris. Back to the quiz. Question five was, what Womble was named after a South American river? And number six, what farm animal appears on the Falklands flag? What farm animal appears on the Falklands flag? If you've just tuned in, where have you been? It's a Jolly Monday show here till 12. And it's a kind of dull and dreich morning here in the wee tune. Hope it's a bit better wherever you may be tuned in this morning. Next up, we have a Scottish singer called Tom Walker. And this is called Just You and I.

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4: It's Monday, so can only mean one thing. 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

A little bit of the Lighthouse family on a Monday morning. It's 3 minutes past 11 o'clock. We're doing a quiz. We are on to question 7. What flavour is the liqueur Cointreau? And before that, it was, what farm animal appears on the Falklands flag? That's question 7 and 8. And here is Cher.

great wee song from Cher, Walking in Memphis. Take you back to 1968 now with this song. This is one you can sing-a-ling along to.

Creedence Clearwater Revival, that's the name of the band. And have you ever seen the rain? Sometimes you wonder where they get the names for the bands. This next one is Martha and the Muffins. I could just go a muffin right now. That actually didn't sound right.

That be Lisa Stansfield and All Around the World. We are on to question 8. In a decathlon, out of 10 events, how many are held on a track? In a decathlon, out of 10 events, how many are held on a track? This next singer, I'm sure she's Norwegian. She's called Lena Marlin. And she was about in the late 90s with this song.

That'd be the Mavericks and Dance the Night Away. 27 minutes past 11, and it's a Jolly Monday show here for another, just over half an hour. We're on to question 9. If someone mentioned they're employed as a roughneck, what would their job be? If someone mentioned they're employed as a roughneck, what job would they do?

That be Gretchen Wilson and Redneck Woman. Another country female, this time Megan Maroney. Last question of the quiz. This is a French dish of stewed veg and also a Disney cartoon.

It's good. She's called Megan Maroney, and that was Am I Okay? Am I okay? I'll be okay when I get a coffee. I forgot to take my play piece the day. It's 11:35. The last question is, this is a French dish of stewed veg and also a Disney cartoon of the same name.

That was country singer Miranda Lambert and Music City Queen. Last question. This is a French dish of stewed veg and also a Disney cartoon. And number nine was, if someone mentioned they are employed as a roughneck, what would their job be? I'll give you Nathan Carter, and then we'll give you the answers to the quiz this morning.

good is he, Nathan Carter, and Wanna Dance. 11:42 is the time in the wee toon and the UK. Here's the answers to the quiz this morning. First one, in The Wizard of Oz, who did Dorothy meet first? She met the Scarecrow. What country would come first under I? Iceland. How many legs in total did the famous five have? 12. Four adults and a dog. So that gives you 12, unless it's a three-legged dog. What can be a water barrier or a foal's mother? The answer is dam. I wouldn't have got that. What womble was named after a South American river? Orinoco. What farm animal appears on the Falklands flag? A sheep. What flavour is the liqueur Cointreau? Orange. And in a decathlon, out of 10 events, how many are held on a track? There's the 100 metre, 400 metre, 1,500 metre and the hurdles. So your answer there would be 4. If someone mentioned they are employed as a roughneck, they would be working on an oil rig on an oil field. This is a French dish of stewed veg and also a Disney cartoon. Ratatouille. Hope you did well this morning at the quiz and got a 10 out of 10. And if you did, how clever are you?

0: happen on.
1: They're Swedish sisters and their band is called First Aid Kit and they're good. Check them out. Next up, Jelly Roll.

He's great. He's called Jelly Roll, and that was Need a Favour. Next up, a great band, country band called Old Dominion.

Great wee song from Old Dominion. It's called Memory Lane. Well, folks, time has caught up with us once again. It's time for me to say ta-ta. Hope you enjoyed the show and you did well at the quiz. I won't be here next Monday. I'm taking off to chase the sun. And hopefully when I come back, the sun will be in the wee tune because it's not here the day. I've still got on the big hoodie and I'm seeing the folk passing all hopped up. So definitely not warm in the wee tune today. So hope it's nice wherever you may be and have a great week, and I'll catch up and you'll hear me when I come back the following week. So it's ching ching, over and out, folks, and we'll catch you very, very soon. Here's a band called Little Big Town. Enjoy.

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2: 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Pure dead brilliant, so it's...

0: Millennium Group TV, that's Kenny and Robert and me. Up ladders and down, there's no need to frown, we'll soon get you on BBC. 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

0: Hello, good evening. Welcome to the farming program. I'm John Armour.
1: Oh, and I'm John Galbraith, and here we are again.
0: Yeah, indeed, here we are, as happy as can be.
1: I wasn't quite sure what you were going for this week, but is this you? Is this you doing your mic yardwood? And this is me.
0: And this is me. And they sing us a song. I think we want to inflict that on the listener, do we?
1: I've heard you singing.
0: Exactly.
1: Around 20 past six on a Saturday afternoon.
0: Oh, you've got the proof.
1: You were good.
0: I forgot about that.
1: Everybody who was there said you were.
0: I don't think so. Many folk was there too. Me and Peter.
1: Your wee group of friends, we would never, ever say anything bad about your singing.
0: You forgot you'd even recorded that.
1: So speaking of songs I was listening to their theme tune there.
0: Yes.
1: Get That Wasp Off My Sandwich. From the Saw Doctors. Balaam, Balaam. You know how old that song is? 35 years old.
0: It's been the theme for this tune for 24 of them.
1: I know. We set it to fame. Then the Saw Doctor started using it as their closing song at their live gigs.
0: Yes, indeed.
1: 35 years, my goodness. Nearly as long as this program began. <going on. laughs>
0: It'd be quite a new song when we started using it.
1: Aye. But there it is.
0: Big folk will know it now, anyway.
1: Balaam, Balaam.
0: Yeah, indeed.
1: Sonny's got a brand new Welger. He's get rid of that old New Holland.
0: Aye, some folk have misheard that. Sonny's got a brand new Welder.
1: Welder, aye. But remember the Welger balers?
0: Yes.
1: They were seen as the classy fixed chamber balers.
0: Yes.
1: But then whenever I see a new baler in the area now, my goodness, it looks like
0: I know.
1: A spaceship in itself. It looks like something that would land in the moon.
0: I know. Do you know, how long have we been out of farming? A year and a half.
1: Well, I'm not even out it.
0: Well, yeah, pretty much, you know.
1: Well, I was watering my potatoes every morning.
0: That doesn't count.
1: And I had a howl at them the day as well. And they're growing well.
0: And?
1: Really, really well.
0: You know, had a wee keek to see what they're
1: no,
0: like.
1: No. 64 of the 75 tubers.
0: Oh, the tubers.
1: Up and thriving. Sharps Express, Rocket and Foremost.
0: Alright.
1: Mark my words, Big John, believe you me, these Ayrshire farmers are quaking in their tackety bits like.
0: Their bits.
1: Mind you, wait to hear this part. A couple of shows of groundkeepers and another piece of land, they're way ahead. Do they count?
0: Probably not.
1: But if I don't tell you, when I do the video of us digging them, you won't know whether they are the groundkeepers or the potatoes I've been.
0: Ah, but that's cheating. That's cheating. You've got to tell the truth.
1: All right, okay.
0: It's the law.
1: Right. Right, we'll see.
0: Okay.
1: We'll see.
0: Right, what have you been up to this weekend?
1: Well, the potatoes earlier.
0: Other than your ties.
1: Well,
0: we're better.
1: What have I been up to this week? Golf.
0: All right, okay, here we go. Here's the latest excuse of why I didn't win the headbangers.
1: Well, I'll come to that at the end, and I've got a very valid excuse this week.
0: Right.
1: I should have won that. On Wednesday, I was playing well, standing on the 17th tee with 37 points, a bogey and a par for 41 points. Impossible victory, two pars or a par and a bogey, certain victory. Teed up on the 17th.
0: And?
1: Pushed the drive straight out of bounds. So I had a wee inward curse to myself.
0: Just a wee one.
1: And then I nearly managed to get a six with the second ball, but I missed it, so it was a seven, which meant no points.
0: Oh,
1: and I did get
0: no.
1: a four at the 18th for 39 points, which is pretty good, often a winning score. But we're reckoning without the golfing machine. The Dynavity golfing machine, who we mentioned 2 weeks ago, Tommy Ralston, ex-farmer of the Lagan area, he won it yet again.
0: Oh, well, he's getting mentioned in the Couriers this week as well.
1: Oh, well.
0: From 1987. Well, it would nearly need to be because 1949 might have been pushing it a bit.
1: Just a bit. Well, that's good. You would think we almost planned that. So my excuse this week is...
0: Yes.
1: My bottle crashed. I couldn't handle the pressure. I blew it.
0: Which bottle was this? Your Highland Park or your drum buoy?
1: It was my bottle of...
0: Do you take a bottle in with you?
1: I never do that. Never, ever.
0: You never, ever did that?
1: Never.
0: Did any of them do that?
1: Some of them do, yeah.
0: Cans?
1: Cans or but
0: half bottle.
1: You'll find half bottles in the tea boxes.
0: That's that's my kind of golf.
1: No, plenty of time afterwards.
0: That's my kind of golf. Tabard used to be brilliant for that. So many holes crisscrossed that you're meeting folk. You want to draw them? Aye.
1: Is this in the famous Lagan Golf Day Out?
0: Yes, indeed. I've said there are a lot of holes crisscrossed. There probably wasn't. There's maybe just one.
1: Just seemed that way.
0: or you deliberately hit your ball close to where somebody was.
1: Somebody you knew.
0: Oh, I shanked that. Oh, how are you doing, Johnny?
1: Well, I'll tell you a wee story from last Saturday's golf.
0: On you go.
1: Now, we were playing in the scramble, the club scramble, me and my three pals, and we just finished up just as...
0: So as opposed to the Texas scramble?
1: I suppose it's a Texas scramble, but it was... nowadays we just refer to it as a scramble.
0: Oh, you would, of course you would.
1: No, it's not me. I like to stick to the old traditions. But anyway, just as we were finishing, the very lovely and famous Belle Robertson was coming out the clubhouse to get her photograph taken with a lovely picture that she got presented by the club for her 90th birthday.
0: Very good.
1: So we had a wee chat with her as she was going out, and she had to wait for a wee while because the three great Dinavity golfers, the multiple champion George McMillan and his two boys, were playing in. And the two boys hit great shots right to the hole side, and then everyone's watching George, the best player there's ever been at Dinavity, and hitting, ready to hit his shot, and he shanked it away to the right of the green. And everyone's going, "Whoa!"
0: You never?
1: Of course. Well, it didn't matter because the nature of the competition meant one of his sons was going to hold it for a birdie three anyway.
0: Maybe it was deliberate.
1: It might well have been. So we had a good chat about that afterwards and the next day. That's your golf. That's your good camaraderie at the golf.
0: Right.
1: I said to him, you couldn't stand the pressure of playing golf under the gaze of Belle Robertson.
0: He went under the gaze of you.
1: All part
0: yes, congratulations to Belle on her 90th birthday, if she's listening.
1: It was a great occasion in Dinavity last Saturday afternoon, and it was like a who's who of Southend people as well.
0: Oh. And who was who?
1: Well, just all the people.
0: Yourself?
1: No, I'm not counting myself in that group.
0: Oof, I think you're in there.
1: No, there was older, there was another generation, and they were all there, and it was good to see them all.
0: Good, excellent stuff.
1: No, I wouldn't push myself in that one.
0: Oh, you'll get in there yet.
1: I said to Bill, I'll see you tomorrow at the church, and we'll have a chat then. And we did.
0: All right, good.
1: But today I was doing proper farm work. That electric fence of mine wasn't working right again.
0: Again? You really need to keep on top of things.
1: I do, I know that. So I knew it was shorting somewhere. So I was away around it again. My charger thing, it wasn't showing it right. And then I'm thinking, it's a charger, I know what it is. It's that useless charger, I've had it for 15 years. It's a charger. This old charger's no right. I'm taking straight into Jim, I'm going into Jim Martin's, I'm buying a new charger.
0: Oh.
1: One that works properly and gives you a proper readout. None of this old-fashioned stuff. And then just at that, it sprung and I found the problem.
0: It heard you.
1: Tried it again, and it's flashing away.
0: Oh,
1: 7,000 volts, 7 lights. It's a great charger, this. I've had it for 20 years. It'll see me out. Why buy a new charger when you've got an old charger that works? Well, I'll tell you another wee story.
0: Yes.
1: I've got an owl.
0: an owl hood.
1: An owl. An owl. Which reminds me of my old lady friend, Dr. De Mornay, when I was trying to tell her I had an owl at the farm. And then she just couldn't get what I was saying. And I'm saying, an owl. Tweet, tweet, twat, twoo.
0: Tweet, tweet.
1: Twit, twoo.
0: What kind of owls have you got?
1: Twit, twoo. Tweet, twoo. Twit, twoo. And she eventually, oh, you mean an owl? So I've got a tawny owl.
0: That's even worse.
1: I've got a tawny owl in a nest.
0: All right.
1: Let's get eggs.
0: Well, you're looking for the wee ullets.
1: The ullets. I forgot about these ullets. I've never seen a nest.
0: You've never seen an ullet?
1: An ullet, no.
0: I remember seeing one once.
1: The famous ullet. Well, in about 10 days' time, I will be seeing three ullets, I hope, at Ballymullen. It's right beside the energizer for the electric fence.
0: Oh.
1: In fact, it's behind the board that the energizer is bolted to. And I thought when I turned it on and they all flew away a week ago, it might not come back because of the energizer starting to ticken. But then when I went back a wee while later, there it was.
0: Oh, that's good.
1: No problems.
0: Good. Oh, well, that's nice.
1: So that's what's been happening this week.
0: Right, oh well.
1: And it's still cool. We're in a bit of rain now. I'm certain we are.
0: Really?
1: I think so.
0: All for the to get rid of the coldness.
1: The cold, eh? Yeah. Bit of rain. And well. Save me watering the potatoes every morning.
0: Yes, well, hopefully it doesn't forget to stop if it comes.
1: No, no.
0: But I've been touring the country today

0: Angus, who was with me, he was saying, the fields are very green. And I says, yes, that's because it's this time of year. No weeds haven't got a chance to establish
1: spoil it all yet.
0: So it all looks very green, and like the crop fields look very brown, and just that wee tinge of green with the barley coming through. So great to see. Absolutely brilliant to see.
1: It is.
0: So right, are we on the Facebook page?
1: Yes, we can send all our listeners to the Facebook page to see the compendium of videos and interesting articles.
0: The 10 best Massey Ferguson tractors produced in the 60s.
1: Yep, and there's a great Ferguson 135 and all of them, many of them without roll bars or cabs. Do you remember when
0: none of them had. No, in the 60s.
1: Not an original ones, no. Do you remember when it changed and it became law that you had to have one?
0: 1978.
1: Oh, I think it must have been before that.
0: Really?
1: No, maybe not long before it. But we'd do wee grey
0: Ferguson. I suppose most folk had cabs after that. So
1: we'd do wee grey Ferguson 35 and we had to get one.
0: I think it's 70s anyway.
1: Definitely 70s, aye.
0: Yep. Well, you can Google. Mr. Google can tell you that.
1: So if you want to see the tent, you get grey Fergies and red Fergies and pulling balers and just doing work. They were great tractors, right enough. But then the next story we've got on
0: there. Yes.
1: Just up from it, it'll be in the Scottish Farmer tomorrow. It's a story about the farmer found dead as his open top tractor overturned on a bank. So that's that. I mean, that makes
0: the requirement for roll bars on farm tractors came to law in September the 1st, 1977.
1: You were way out.
0: I was spot on.
1: You said 78. Come on.
0: I was a year out.
1: No, well, you're right enough, clearly.
0: So there you go.
1: And then this incident tells you why.
0: Yep, on you go, carry on.
1: Well, just that. The story that's going to be in the Scottish Farmer this week about the farmer that was killed by his overturning tractor, and it's quite a thought. Which also applies to quad bikes, though, doesn't it, really, when you think about it?
0: Yeah, that's...
1: We must speak it. Oh, speaking of quad bikes, I got my bike back today.
0: I saw it being delivered.
1: Did you?
0: I met your delivery man on the road.
1: Oh.
0: When I was out in my travels.
1: There it was. Good to see it.
0: Yeah. Was it a green one?
1: No, that was it.
0: That was for somebody else.
1: That was for someone else, aye.
0: But then I just gave you it instead.
1: Oh, well, it was a better and newer bike than mine. I could have taken it.
0: Anyway, so there you go. So
1: there's another story there, and this seems to be going on. You can read about it. This farmer's is getting attacked by violent hair coursers.
0: Oh, well.
1: More than 200 hair coursing incidents in a year. He's been assaulted 11 times, with offenders smashing his equipment and damaging crops and coming back every day. How can that be a thing in 2026? Hair coursing.
0: Yep.
1: Need to stamp it out. But the kind of people that are doing
0: it, you're not wanting to get too close to them.
1: They'll not be hard to stamp out. It will be hard to stamp it out.
0: I like this one.
1: Yes.
0: The curlew. The haunting cry isn't just a sound that it's a parent wanting. This is all the birds. We're ground nesting birds. A field can look empty while holding a whole future. It's a parent asking for everyone to stay untouched. And you hear it before you see the bird. So is it a poem or is it just
1: it's telling you all about it. Just to think about it.
0: A warning from a bird whose nest survives only if the ground is left alone long enough. So when you hear a curlew this month, don't only admire the sound, look at the field beneath. Totally agree with that.
1: Remember the number of curlews when we were boys?
0: Yeah, I know.
1: And they're not in it now.
0: And peeweets as well.
1: Peeweets and curlews.
0: You know, I really... And you'll have done it when you're ploughing a field and you're going to disc a field, and of course there's always a bird comes and lays an egg right in the middle of the field.
1: Yes.
0: But you disc round that as best you can and leave that wee bare patch.
1: Absolutely.
0: Right.
1: Probably not all farmers would do that, but you know.
0: Well, I certainly did anyway.
1: Oh, yes.
0: Right, Shuskin Tennis Club, come on. This is getting out of hand here. How many tennis balls are you going now?
1: Well, they're not all tennis balls, but there's a collection of balls that keep getting washed in polywell and shore.
0: Right.
1: We're at 15 now, and we're blaming the Shuskin Tennis.
0: Shuskin is a wee bit in land, is it not?
1: Is it? Well,
0: Blackwater Foot Tennis Club.
1: Okay, well, go. They're hitting their balls too hard and they're bouncing down that road into the sea.
0: Aye, they're landing up in polywelling.
1: But I'm collecting them.
0: He's going to bring them back over someday, though.
1: I will.
0: He will return them. Dairy exports are booming, with overseas sales hitting a record $2.2 billion last year. Total exports are up 16.6%.
1: Well, that can only be good.
0: Yep.

0: We've got, a farmer loses his phone after a pig eats it. Wow. On the front page.
1: Now, is he going to get it back or not? Does he know which pig ate it?
0: Oh, for goodness.
1: And if it does get it back, is it still working? In fact, you could phone it, right? And then you could see what noise and what pig the noise came out of.
0: Just go and buy a new phone. That's the Scottish Farmer this week.
1: That's all very well if you back up. If the pigs ate your phone and you've not backed up, you are in the pig swill.
0: Right. 85% of farmers say no to white-tailed eagle reintroduction. 85?
1: This is in Cumbria, North Yorkshire and Durham.
0: Dear doctor.
1: I think they should leave it at that.
0: I think you know what the answer will be in the west coast of Scotland anyway.
1: Well, they don't have to do any more reintroduction.
0: I saw David Coulthard had posted, it wasn't one of his posts, but a post from somewhere further north, and it was big lambs. Well, no, but lambs that were a week or so old. And the seagulls swooping down trying to get them. But, I mean, they were big enough that the mother was keeping an eye on them. But, jinx, no, we don't need to reintroduce anymore.
1: No, I mean, you obviously can't cull them now, but and you wouldn't want to. But
0: don't reintroduce anymore.
1: That's plenty.
0: Some would like to cull them right now.
1: Well, we won't go down that road.
0: The smell of fresh grass and diesel fumes affects a man in strange ways.
1: Add in the smell of cigarettes and whiskey, and you've got the full late season Runebailin gathering.
0: Aye.
1: Just as it's getting dark, you can smell the plastic and the noise of the wrapper going round. It's just getting dark, and it's the last bale. Happy days.
0: British wool prices hit the highest level in a decade. That's always good news to hear.
1: Keep climbing.
0: And this is the balloons in a field. Oh, that's another story about a cow eating a balloon. And
1: this is posted on by Sean the Sheepman from Northern Ireland.
0: Aye.
1: And he's telling the same story
0: that we've told numerous times.
1: He wants some outlawed.
0: Right, and
1: if you get time to watch this video of someone that's crashed his digger down the slope.
0: All right.
1: And the way he describes it, it's blooming awful, actually. It's so childish. He could have done a wee commentary like you or I would have done and said, right, we came to the edge of the bank here and the blooming thing slipped away on me and I couldn't stop it. I tried everything I could, but it slid right down the bank to the bottom. But this fella does it in kind of childish, squeaky noises and hand gestures, and he's getting rightly mocked for it.
0: Good, that's the stuff. Farm contracting costs rise as fuel and labour pressures bite. Well, it's not a surprise in the slightest, is it?
1: It has to.
0: Yep, and we've got a rainbow. Cows produce rainbows, not methane. This is a rainbow going into the back of a cow's bouquet.
1: Yeah, it looks good. It's well captured by the farmer that captured it.
0: Yes, well, or he eyed it.
1: Maybe. Honestly, you never know nowadays.
0: Right, despite food inflation forecast to hit 6-7%, 6-7% in 2026, new insights from the Bank of England warn that cost-driven increases won't trickle down to the farm gate.
1: No, they won't. No, the farmers will be asked to absorb it.
0: Right, then we've got a man out spraying. And it's not a quad bike, just another two-wheeler bike.
1: Right, so you have to watch this to get the full effect. Is it in Bangladesh or Pakistan, India, and this fella's out spraying his field and his wee Yamaha 125, and he's got a knapsack on his back, but it's the Fermanagh accent commentary that makes it so funny.
0: All right, well, go and have a wee look at that on our page. Right, couriers. 11th of May, 1901. Important displenishing sale of 110 cattle, 12 horses, farm implements, utensils, etc., belonging to the representatives of the late William Maxwell of Ballaghere. Tuesday, the 21st of May, 1901. 18 polled crossbred cows, calved and to calve. 57 2 and 3 year old Ayrshire cross bullocks. 5 3-year-old Highland bullocks, 6 2-year-old Highland bullocks and heifers, and 24 crossbred stirks. And we've got 2 Clydesdales in foal, a Highland mare and a 3-year-old filly, a 6-year-old horse, a chestnut horse, and then we've got 2 4- and 5-year-old grey cobs, 2 4- my goodness, I have a lot of horses, 2 4-year-old cobs, 1 2-year-old colt, and 1-year-old, 1-year-old colt, my goodness. A land roller, a grubber, a chain, an iron harrows, drill grubber, harrows, turnip scarifier. A lot of good machinery there. in 1901, and all of that would still be horse-drawn, obviously, at that time. Sale to commence at 11 o'clock in the morning and lunch at 12:30. A wagonette will wait arrival of the steamer at Saddle on the day of the sale.
1: Wow.
0: Wow. So the wagonette's going to sit at Saddle to take you to Burlacare from the steamer coming into Saddle.
1: Well, that's quite a thing, isn't
0: it? That really is something, isn't it? That's 125 years ago.
1: So there must... Is there still a Saddle Pier? Could the steamer still go in there?
0: Yeah, possibly. I doubt the steamer would get in right enough. Airshow. In addition to the prizes won at Airshow by local exhibitors, which we gave in our last issue, we have much pleasure in noting also that Mrs. Weir, Gala Hill, was first in the pen of five weathered or yow hogs from a Cheviot or Blackface Yow. And Mr. James Littlejohn Genoch at Ayr in the milking competitions was second and third in the three-year-old class and first and second in the, with his first prize animal winning. Mr. Howitz's Champion Cup, most of Mr. Littlejohn's exhibits were raised from stock, which he held while in Campbelltown.
1: Oh, well.
0: So there you go.
1: Old Mrs. Weir for Gala Hill, she went over there and she won the prizes.
0: She won the prizes for the... right. Right, I've got... where have I got this one? So, it's a boy's theft. At the Sheriff Court on Wednesday before Sheriff McWatt. A boy named James McMillan, aged 12, son of William McMillan, labourer, Bleachfield, pleaded guilty to stealing from a field at the Lint Mill Village on the 2nd a bed cover, chemise, bath towel and handkerchief. This being his first offence, he was allowed to go with an admonition.
1: Jesus.
0: A bed cover, a chemise, a bath towel and a huggy.
1: High-end goods.
0: What was he going to sell them on, eh? Or was he dared?
1: Well, maybe he actually needed these items for his own.
0: What? Because of the cold, he needed a huggy.
1: Maybe.
0: Okay, right, we've got the district doings. There was a flower show in Drumlemble. Or it's going to be held in Drumlemble, Saturday the 13th of July. Expected to be keen competition. Which it says here, we trust there will be a keen rivalry, resulting in a successful show. We will keep an eye on this one in the July careers.
1: Okay.
0: Southend Parish Council, a meeting was held on the 3rd of May. Present, Mr. William Reid, Chairman, Edward Campbell, Alec Ronald, Andrew Ronald, James A. Hunter, and a claim for another parish was refused, and the inspector was empowered to take the opinion of the local government board if the case was persisted in. Circulars from the board regarding audit, publishing and wards, a number of councillors were read to the meeting. A notice of Mr. Duncan's reappointment as auditor was given.
1: Sometimes these courier articles from 125 years ago are very, very informative and well written, but I've not got a clue what that one was about.
0: That neither have I. Absolutely none.
1: And that fellow would be getting the sack.
0: Estate sale at Tarbert. We learn that the estate of Culloden or Culloden, West Lough Tarbert, has been sold by the representatives of the late Mr. Donald McCulkin, New Zealand. Oh, sorry, Mr. Donald McCulkin, New Zealand, through Mr. Daniel Anderson, solicitor, to Mr. John Birkmeyer, Jr. of the Carsh. So, the adjoining proprietor. So, that was in Tarbert. It was a fast day. Thursday was observed here as the half-yearly fast, and services were as usual held in the three churches. In the parish church, the Reverend Munro had the assistance of the Reverend Duncan Robertson from Luss. The service has been largely attended. In the UF church, the Reverend Mr. Campbell had the assistance of the Reverend Mr. Cameron from Minard and Mr. MacDonald. The day being fine, many made the holiday off, the majority going by steamer to Ardrishaig to get a good feed. Where they couldn't get one in Tarbert.
1: That's quite... The fast.
0: The fast. But they seem to be okay with it anyway. Right, that's 1901. Let's go to 100 years ago. What was happening 100 years ago? Well, we've got the pictures. The pictures we have got, Corinne Griffith in D Class. No.
1: No, that sounds like a bit of a wet blanket.
0: Faye Compton and Jack Buchanan in The Happy Ending. I don't think you're going for that one either, are you?
1: I'm not looking it up on the internet either. You never know what you'll get.
0: No, that's true. Oh, yes, and I've got an advert. I'm just going to read this.
1: Don't read
0: it. I'm going to read this as it is.
1: On you go.
0: Flatulence, acidity and heartburn. Quite apart from the pains these trouble inflict, they clearly indicate some sort of weakness or derangement of the digestive organs. And unless those organs are working efficiently, good health is impossible. If you suffer from flatulence or acidity or any other form of indigestion, try the effects of taking 30 drops of Mother Seagull's syrup after each meal, and you will soon understand why this herbal digestive tonic is the friend of the family. Sold everywhere, price 1 and 3 pence or 3 shillings. Mother Seagull's syrup.
1: I wish we'd known about that stuff in the school, because there were some boys in your year that were well for it.
0: Oh,
1: I bet
0: dear.
1: You can name them as well after 40 years. 50.
0: Oh dear, dear, dear. Right. Now, did I have some football? Yes, I did. With a football fixture, the former pupils versus Tarbert. The league competition was suspended last Saturday, a benefit match being played for Walter Brown, one of the old grammar school former pupils who had been laid aside for some considerable time with rather serious illness. Tarbert FC ever ready to help in a good cause, and the present FPs provided the opposition. In the choice of opponents for the match, the management were unfortunate to obtain the services of the lads from the northern end of the peninsula, who have always brought out the crowd and between whom there have been exists a keen rivalry. It was gratifying to see Saturday's fixture maintaining the standard of the past in the presence of about 800.
1: My goodness.
0: For the pupils against Tarbert in a friendly. So the pupils lined up as Baird, Jenkins and Sharp, McDonald, Dunnan and Kelly, O'May, Smith, Stewart, Mustard and McQueen. Tarbert lined up Smith, McLean and Black, McKinnon, Johnston and Calderwood, Dickie McNeil, Bruce Hay and McMillan. Unfortunately, there was a strong easterly wind blowing, which interfered very much with good play. Both teams went about their work in an almost cup-tie fashion and treated the spectators to a game full of interest and excitement. So there we go. That's good to see.
1: And the pupils won 2-1.
0: They did indeed. So there we go. That was
1: good news.
0: 26. So do we want to take a wee break, or will we just go straight to 1949?
1: Keep going. When we're on a roll.
0: We're on a roll, right. Okay, we're on a roll. A new minister was called to the Long Road Church in Campbelltown. The prolonged vacancy in the charge of the church has now been filled. Unanimously by 216 votes, they elected Campbell Mackenzie McLean, who's 27, and was assistant at Lumbers Gaelic Church in Glasgow. And it says here, the new minister will bring to bear on his new charge a broad outlook on affairs matured with academic success, honours in the sports field. He's an amateur football internationalist and with a naval service during the war. He was educated at Glasgow University, where his studies were interrupted by the war. He took a keen interest in football, being awarded his blue by the university, by Glasgow University. And football honours included 3 schoolboy caps, 5 times cap for Scottish universities, and chosen to captain the Scottish Amateur League on 2 occasions. And this year he was awarded an amateur international cap for a game versus Ireland in Belfast.
1: Clearly a very good footballer.
0: Well, I mean, I don't remember Campbell McLean, it was before my time, but I remember my parents and my granny always had a great word, always mentioning Campbell McLean as a former minister. He would leave the Long Road Church around 1960 or so. It's before my time, I think.
1: It's very interesting. I wonder how good you would have to be at football now to get a blue in Glasgow University.
0: Yeah.
1: Not as good as you would have had to have been
0: to get a green
1: not so long ago. I bet you most.
0: Aye.
1: I bet if you went to Glasgow University now and were keen and enthusiastic to play football, you would get a game.
0: Right, the reason we stayed in 1949 for a week or two was to get the election results.
1: Oh, yes.
0: R.W. Greenlees tops the election poll. Only 41.9% of the electoral voted. Now, this election that's going on as we speak, they're saying it's going to be a very low turnout, but that's a pretty low turnout, that, is it? No.
1: Very low.
0: And that's when you thought folk would go out and vote.
1: Well, it was only a few years after the end of the war, that's what it's all about, and they're 41%.
0: Bailey Colin Campbell, as returning officer, announced the result of the election by means of a loudspeaker from the open window at the town hall at 10:40 p.m. on Tuesday. There were just over 100 people outside the building. The smallest number for many years.
1: Apathy. Apathy reigns.
0: And an indication of the apathy which had existed in the election throughout the day. How times change, eh? There was scarcely a murmur to be heard when the poll was declared, again in sharp contrast to previous years when shouts of acclamation greeted the announcements. So, you'll remember we had five Citizens Association members had applied to stand.
1: Oh, yes, I
0: agree. And at the very last minute, three Labour representatives came in to stand. So, how did it go? Well, Robert Wallace Greenlees of the Citizens Association got 1,151 votes. Robert Miller of the Citizens Association got 1,051 votes. A.P. McGrory of the Citizens Association...
1: Oh, it's going to be a clean sweep.
0: 1,039. Norman O'Cameron of Labour got 980. And John M. Patterson of the Citizens Association got 945. So the unsuccessful were Alice Blue, who got 918, and the other two Labour members, Thomas Maguire, 477, and John Strang, 477. So there we go.
1: There we are.
0: Like other municipalities throughout Scotland, there was a distinct apathy throughout the day, when at times the only people near the town hall was the polling station were the candidates themselves. Women shoppers were the main voters in the morning, and in the afternoon a few electors put in an appearance. The expected rush in the evening did not materialise. When the doors closed at 8 p.m, an elderly woman voter just got in the main door to find that the doors of the polling booth had closed. She had left it too late. But so had many more.
1: So they did.
0: There you go. I mean, that just shows you, things haven't changed that much, have they?
1: Well, you'd think people are more politically charged nowadays.
0: Yeah,
1: but maybe they turn out to be not much more than that.
0: No. And right, what have I got next? I've got Caelan Tain Loan, I think I have. Where was my Caelan Tain? Oh yes, Caelan Tain Loan, here we go. Members of the Govan Gaelic Choir, assisted by local artists, contribute to an evening of music and dancing in Tain Loan Village Hall on Saturday the 16th of April. There was a large attendance. Dr. Donald McIntyre was the Abel Ferenty. Donald McRitchie, Donald Johnston and E. Brown rendered many beautiful Gaelic songs. Flora McKinnon's sweet Ling voice was much appreciated, as were several songs by Miss Anne McMillan and Mr. Bunting from Clachan. A reception was given to Miss Flora Campbell from Campbelltown, who delightfully played and sang a Portobello. She also accompanied Mr. Donald Johnston, violinist, who played for the dancing. The artists were thanked for the motion of Captain J.R. Maxwell MacDonald, who announced that the sum of £19 was to be handed over to the Secretary of the Village Hall Fund.
1: I noticed that bit there about Flora McKinnon's sweet Ling voice.
0: Yes.
1: I've heard people from Ling talking, and it certainly is.
0: A singing voice.
1: A lovely accent. Good. It's just a lovely voice.
0: The importance of the tuberculosis scheme was explained by George Rennie, MRCVS, Chief Veterinary Officer of Argyll, who pointed out to a recent conference of farmers in North Argyll that Argyll should take 7th place for the amount of attested herds in Scotland and 18th place in the whole of Great Britain. The county herds also give 3,750,000 gallons of milk in excess of what was required in the county, and 75% of that milk was from attested herds, which to his mind was something to be proud of. In the 15-mile-long peninsula of Kintyre, there was only one attested herd in 1938, while now there are 318 attested herds, leaving only 13 out with the scheme. Now, that's tremendous. But what stands out there? 318 dairy herds in Kintyre.
1: Yeah, it does, my goodness.
0: In 1949. Oh, sorry, 318...
1: Plus
0: 331 dairy herds in Kintyre.
1: Well, that's quite a stunning statistic.
0: That really is. They're not even 31 now.
1: No, no.
0: In fact, even up. I think it's in the teens, is it not?
1: I think so.
0: Yeah. Right, and finally from 1949, we've got the pictures. Oh, here we go. This is to see whether you'll be happy here or not. John Wayne and Joan Drew in Red River. Oh, you said that was okay last week.
1: We liked that one last week.
0: The Unsuspected, Joan Caulfield and Claude Rains.
1: I don't think that would be one for us.
0: The Big Punch with Wayne Morris and Lois Maxwell.
1: Boxing movie, no.
0: Probably. Arlene Dahl and Dennis Morgan in My Wild Irish Rose.
1: Well, you know the plot for that without even seeing it.
0: A bit like The Quiet Man.
1: That's what I was thinking.
0: Aye. At the Picture House, All My Sons with Edward G. Robinson and Burt Lancaster.
1: Oh, that'll be Gangsters.
0: Spencer Tracy and Catherine Hepburn, The World and His Wife.
1: Lovey-dovey.
0: Greer Garson, Laurence Olivier and Pride and Prejudice. Well, that's not going to do for you at all.
1: No.
0: And Margaret O'Brien and Sid Charisse in The Unfinished Dance. That's not for you either.
1: Quite like that Sid Charisse writing.
0: Did you?
1: Well, that's Sid with a C, not like Sydney.
0: No, not like Sydney Divine.
1: Not like Sydney Divine or Sydney James.
0: Right, you want to take a wee break? I think I'm needing it.
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3: Welcome back. It's the Fanman Programme. I'm John.
4: And I'm John too.
3: Indeed. Right. 1987. We're still going to go to this supermarket tobacco. Maybe it's just died of death. I'll need a wee search, because if not, we might move to somewhere else. Or do we quite like an 80s one?
4: I think so. It's close enough to be in easy living memory.
3: Okay, you mentioned Tommy Ralston and winning the golf again.
4: Oh, yes.
3: Well, cream of the milkers, Dewry Farm top the United Kingdom. First in the United Kingdom, that's husband and wife team Tommy and Elaine Ralston, who last week won a prestigious award for producing the top milking Ayrshire herd. Tommy and Elaine of the Dewry near Campbelltown won first equal in a competition which took in all milking Ayrshire herds in Scotland, England and Northern Ireland, as well as a contingent from the Irish Republic. The award is a very special one for the Ralstons, and it's come to Kintyre and Argyle for the first time. After receiving their cup from the Ayrshire Cattle Society, Tommy and Elaine said they were delighted and surprised. "We didn't set to get high yields," said Tommy. "We set out to get profit margins, but this is a real bonus." He said there was no secret to their success, just attention to detail and all aspects of management. The Ralstons never aimed to produce high yields by using a high dose of concentrates. They prefer to improve their grazing land by draining and reseeding work. Low-cost production is our aim, making use of homegrown forage. Tom and Elaine have been milking Ayrshires at the Dewry since 1982 and have been placed in the top 10 herds in Scotland every year since then. They were runners-up in the UK 2 years ago. And the award-winning Ayrshires are in two herds of 65 cows each, with their yields as measured by Scottish Milk Records. 7,195 kilos each per annum at 4.05% butterfat and 3.2% protein. The Dewry herds originated from herds farmed by Tommy's father William at the Royan and West Darlachan farms, and from purchased stock. The cows are all between 6 and 7 years old. For Elaine, the trophy makes all the milking worthwhile. The James A. Rennie Trophy for the highest yielding Ayrshire herd in Great Britain and Ireland was presented at the conference in Kirkcudbright. So well done, Tommy and Elaine. Isn't it? It's nearly 40 years ago, but still, yeah, it's always good to see that.
4: It's quite a thing, yes.
3: Yep. Right, we've got, here we go. Reckless driving danger.
4: Okay.
3: Campbelltown Community Council have expressed their concern over the danger caused by reckless high-speed driving on the town's main street. In a letter to the local chief of police, the council highlighted the problem, which they say occurs mainly late at night and at weekends. At the council meeting, Councillor William Durant said the main street and roundabout was being used like a racing track. If an old person was to step off the pavement at the wrong moment, he said they wouldn't stand a chance. Council Chairman Archie McCallum suggested that an increased police presence at night right time might help. When would the right time be?
4: Well,
3: whenever the police go away.
4: The police would be sitting up at the bakery as they're doing nowadays. He's not doing anything.
3: As it is, he added, as soon as these drivers and motorcyclists see the police disappearing, they're speeding off. Exactly.
4: Yes, it doesn't happen as much nowadays, but you still hear the occasional car roaring up the main street or up in the long row.
3: Right. The only other thing I have from 1987 is the introduction of a new business starting in Campbelltown. And that is... It cannot have escaped any attention that the insurance industry is going through a dramatic change in the at the present time. There is, however, an interesting need for impartial, independent advice. And that's where a new company, GS Insurance Brokers, formerly Gibbs Simmers, come in. They have 58 agencies... they have agencies with 58 different insurance companies. And in the picture, we have the manager or owner of GS Insurance, Mr. Tommy Miller, along with his secretaries, Carol Young and Carol Wiley.
4: Oh, we know these people, don't we?
3: Well, I know one of them pretty well.
4: Yes, you do that. So Carol Wiley is now Mrs. Armour.
3: Indeed. So I just... We don't normally do bits of adverts, but... Just insurance still going strong to this day. Still doing exactly the same
4: I think we can say without getting any row from anyone that GS Insurance, you will hear the adverts on this radio station on a regular basis.
3: Yes. But both Carol and Carol have recently gone intensive training in the new system, which will speed up routine administration and leave more time to deal with new inquiries. Carol and Carol deal mainly with motor and household business, and Tommy concentrates on commercial, life and pension business. So there we go. Well done, GS Insurance. That's 40 years nearly coming up. So
4: yes, that is, and well done indeed.
3: So, right, that's you want to start with your diaries.
4: 25 years ago, this is the 6th of May 2001, I saw a calving cow out the window at 5:20.
3: Oh.
4: All was okay. No, cows. I went back to my bed till 10. And then when I got up, one of the cows had calved, and another heifer I wrote. So it was a good... I mean, of course, nowadays you look back, a good calf is a live calf. But then there's probably £100 plus the subsidy difference. So you were always looking for a live bull. I was helping Mr. Morton with his caravan.
3: Oh.
4: Then in the Sunday afternoon, Mr. Morton came into the close at 5 o'clock. Mr. Morton, Ian, had a bag.
3: Oh.
4: Come into the barn with me here for a minute, John. Clink, clink. So that was his wee plan. Come into the barn, John, and we'll have a wee dram from my bottle. That was a bit of fun. And then
3: nothing wrong with that.
4: No. I went out and set up a bonfire for him and all the other caravan people at night.
3: Mm.
4: I jagged a lame calf for the last time, and that was it. Ready to go back to the hill with the rest of them. Was tidying up. Was taking caravans out. Did the VAT as well that week. Diabolical liberties galore. Oh, we got a box of stuff in the post from Stevie Nicol of Boston Bulldogs.
3: Oh, I remember that.
4: Air United in Liverpool in Scotland. And it arrived for us to use as prizes in the sports show. And I've still got some of these wee bits and pieces in my
3: Did you keep some for yourself?
4: Just a wee pin badge. I remember we spoke to
3: him. Didn't I keep the strip, did you?
4: I don't remember who won it. Could you think we can cast our minds back?
3: Probably could.
4: Where is the Boston Bulldogs strip? Who won it 25 years ago?
3: I still got it.
4: I decided that I wasn't going to try and spread the dung out from the midden. There was too much of it for the summer. So I piled it up at the back of the midden instead. Jock McPhee, the plumber, was at the farm. He sorted the airlocked hot water system.
3: Oh, thank goodness.
4: Showed me how to do it the next time.
3: So you didn't need to get him again?
4: Didn't need to get him again. A long time filling in and getting the herd register up to date. Remember the herd register, and it was all on paper, and it was quite difficult, but I got it all set.
3: I more or less did that in the computer from the very start.
4: Did you?
3: I did. I made my own programme for it, and then I think I bought a programme from SEC, and I did that right up until the cows left the farm.
4: Mm.
3: And it was down to nil. Oh, no, it was down to one.
4: You made your own programme?
3: Well, I made a spreadsheet then.
4: Very good. I phoned the Department of Agricultural about the non-appearance of the reseeding and drainage grant. My goodness, there was such a thing at a time, and lime.
3: Yeah, well, it'd be good to see them coming back.
4: Radio on a Thursday night, I called it just Johnny's Music Night then. That was how much imagination I had then.
3: Johnny's Music, sing along a Johnny. What do you get, there's a corner.
4: It was all new to me, yeah.
3: Just Very new Johnny's to me. Music Night.
4: I don't know if I'm blushing or you're making fun of me. I recorded some of it so I could get tips how to do better.
3: Oh, right. Did you?
4: Well, I don't know. It's for you to say.
3: I meant to say, did you get tips?
4: I've got loads of tips. I don't know if I got better or not. Probably playing the same songs now as I was playing 25 years ago, maybe.
3: Yeah.
4: My recently, newly reseeded Brayfield was absolutely getting away in the Stirks.
3: No.
4: So I had to do a great big shuffle about of all the cattle to try and get the Stirks out to a different field and all the back end cows and all the calves into it to try and keep on top of the newly reseeded field. And I wasn't able to do that, I remember. It grew so well. Radio on the Saturday afternoon, we followed the football and St Mirren beat Aberdeen. But at the same time, and I remember this, Dundee United also won, which meant they beat St Johnston, which meant St Mirren were relegated.
3: Oh.
4: And Mr Ian McPherson, you'll remember Ian McPherson from the sports shop?
3: Yes.
4: He was listening to me agonising over St Mirren losing, and he came and met me and he sponsored the sports show.
3: That's right.
4: A couple of years after that.
3: That was well worth it then.
4: Well worth my moaning.
3: 1962, on this day, it started to spring clean the byre. You'll remember what it was like, spring cleaning the byre.
4: Yes, yes.
3: Hypochloride galore, hot water, scrubbing brushes.
4: It was great to have a lovely gleaming byre.
3: It was great when it was done, but it wasn't so great when you had it.
2: Hello, it's Claire from Millennium.
4: No, I remember that. That was really a great feeling to have it done.
3: Yeah, indeed. Right, next, 1963, windy, cold, damp morning. In 1963, on the 7th of May. 7th of May 1964, this was a momentous day, and I was actually speaking to this about with Greg, who's now in the farm, the other day there when we're in the old dairy, and I says, come here, you see this, look, and the old chart was still in the back door of the back of the dairy door, and where you had the measuring stick that went into the, and it told you how many gallons you had by just going by the measuring stick.
4: Oh, yes.
3: So that chart is still there. And that tank, it says tank calibrated 7th of May 1964. And that's what my mother's got in the diary. Bulk tank goes in today.
4: So that would be a momentous day, you know.
3: Must have been. And the bulk tank is there to this day.
4: Still there.
3: Because, you know, most farms, when they put in a bulk tank, they widen the door.
4: Yes.
3: No, we docked a bit of wall down. Get it in that way.
4: And built it back up.
3: Built the wall back up again.
4: So it's there for life.
3: So, well, unless it gets cut up to get taken away. 1966, and in 1970, we're showing the turnips on this day. And I was at 1966, I was at my cousin John at East Park's birthday party. I would be five, or I'd be coming five, and he would be nine. 1973, I wrote my diary. This is all I've got in my diary. Michael Kerr's move shop.
4: What age were you then?
3: 12. 11. I was just becoming 12.
4: When most boys are watching Boy in the Chute and watching the wacky races, and from where to where?
3: Well, that's a very good question. It doesn't say where from where to where.
4: It's strange that you came up with that and didn't elaborate a wee bit.
3: Well, that probably meant a lot at that time. 1974, started making a table tennis bat in the school at Woodwork. Did you make a table tennis bat?
4: I never did.
3: Oh, I did. Done do it all right, actually. 1979, went to see Hearts versus Morton. We're away at the college. It was the most boring game on the earth.
4: Was it? But iconic strips.
3: But we went into the main stand, and this guy, we sat right at the front, and this guy, you need to move from there. I said, what? He says, that's season ticket holder seats. That's been about 50 empty seats from about us. He says, you're going to go and sit up the top. So we went away and sat. But if nobody comes in the next 10 minutes, you can come back down again.
4: They gave you a chance.
3: We did. 1980, I went to Le Corridor to lift the peats for Duncan Jackson and got badly stuck.
4: Did you?
3: John McLean came with Sandy, my brother Sandy's tractor, to pull me out. And I underlined badly. So it must have been bad. 1987, started to show the turnips, but the barra wouldn't work. Oh, that's nothing worse as that. 1988, went to see the pupils, and they beat Gourock 2-0. Oh, for these days. 1993, it was at Ayr Show, and 2014, worked at the drains with Drew McKendrick, and then went to do my Ajax.
4: Oh, the famous Ajax.
3: And 2015, out at the polling stations all day, as I have been doing today, and this time it was for the general election. Carry on.
4: You're a busy fella. Have we got the weather this week?
3: Yeah, I don't have the weather.
4: Okay, long.
3: I'll see if I can find it.
4: Not long. Right then. I've got quite a bit from...
3: well, you've got... I'm a minute and a half.
4: From 2006. But I'll go to this... No, I'll tell you about the calf. I was pleased to see number 283's dainty calf sucking on its own. Guess what we called that wee calf?
3: Dainty.
4: Wee Dainty. And Wee Dainty did well. Did very well.
3: Very good.
4: But on the Saturday of that week,
3: yes,
4: I fed the cows in the hill, and I got the tractor very, very badly stuck.
3: Well, you and me both then.
4: Yes. See, what it used to be thick turf with thick grass, and the tractor would almost kind of float on top of the turf when I was taking the silage out. But I had this huge hill fire in the winter time, and it had burned all of that. So there was nothing for the tractor to sit on top, and it gets sunk terribly. So get my friend Archie from down the road to come and tow him. He gets stuck, and we tried this thing with a rope round the wheel to try and turn the wheel, but it burst the tyre.
3: Oh no.
4: So then I had to get two other neighbours with bigger tractors and longer ropes and get it out. And it was an absolute calamity.
3: Oh dear.
4: It wasn't, and it was the same day that Hearts beat Gretna in the Scottish Cup final.
3: Oh right. Right, you want some weather? Tonight, it's a bit wet tonight. Tomorrow looks quite a nice day. Well, dry but dull. Then we're on it Saturday, Sunday, Monday. It looks pretty good. Tuesday, a few showers. And looking ahead, it looks reasonable. Maybe a few showers, but nothing serious at all. That's us for tonight. Thank you for listening. Good night from John.
4: And good night from John.
3: Good night.
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0: Hello and a warm welcome to Bill Blank's Classic Country. Good to have you listening. I hope you'll stay, keep me company and enjoy some great classic country music over the next couple of hours. We began today with a fellow called Vincent Mason. His new one's called Don't Ask Me. And followed that with one from Casey Musgraves from her latest album. The album's called The Middle of Nowhere and that song, Loneliest Girl. Coming up are songs from the 80s we'll be hearing from Anne Murray, David Allan Coe, Debbie Boone, and we'll begin in 1984, and this song that topped the charts that year for Don Williams.
1: Hi, this is Don Williams, reminding you to tune in for the very best in country sounds with Bill Blank.

and the eyes that used to burn for me. 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And the love that used to be, why, it just got lost in yesterday.

That's the songs here from the 80s. Anne Murray, number one, the year 1986, and Now and Forever. David Alan Coe, sad news about him that he passed away last week at the age of 86. We'll hear a couple of his songs that he's written that were hits for other people a bit later in the programme. That one took him to number two in 1984, Mona Lisa Lost Her Smile. Debbie Boone, number one in 1980, Are You on the Road to Loving Me Again? And we began, of course, with Don Williams, number one, 1984, and the song Stay Young. I was looking at an interesting article, and it was saying that the trio, Emmylou Harris, Linda Ronstadt, Dolly Parton, they started out 50 years ago this week. And they were saying the first time they sang together was on Dolly Parton's television show in 1976. And they were so happy with the way it turned out, they said, let's do an album together. It took them 11 years to get things together. Three very busy ladies, three very busy careers, three different record labels and three different managers. Took till 1987, and finally out came the album Trio. And we're going to listen to some of the songs from that today, still sounding great. We'll start with Wildflowers.

Yeah, one of the great musical combinations there, Emmylou, Linda Ronstadt and Dolly Parton and the trio. And we'll hear some more from the trio album a bit later here on Bill Black's Classic Country. Next up are songs from the 60s. We'll be hearing from Glen Campbell and Bobby Gentry, Hawkshaw Hawkins, Connie Smith, and we'll begin in 1962 and this song that topped the charts that year for Billy Walker.

Yeah, and that's our songs from the 60s. 1969 was a year for Glen Campbell and Bobby Gentry's duet, Let It Be Me, top 20 hit for them. Hawkshaw Hawkins, he took Lonesome 7-7, 203 to number one in 1963. Connie Smith topping the charts and staying there for 8 weeks in 1964 with her very first release, Once a Day. And we began with Billy Walker, number one in 1962, telling us all about Charlie Shoes.

0: You can have him.
1: Yeah, that's the very latest one from Carly Pierce. She says, you can have him. Our songs next from the 90s, we'll hear from Mary Chapin Carpenter, from George Strait, Dina Carter, and we'll begin in 1994 with a good run of Bad Luck from Clint Black.

songs from the 90s this week. That was Mary Chapin Carpenter, number two in 1994. He thinks he'll keep her. George Strait, Check Yes or No, 4 weeks at number one for him in 1995. A year later, Dina Carter was at the top of the charts with Strawberry Wine. And we started out with Clint Black, number one in 1994, a good run of bad luck. Coming up next, some more from the trio.

0: Millennium Group TV, that's Kenny and Robert and me. Up ladders and down, there's no need to frown, we'll soon get you on BBC. Millennium Group TV, we'll get you a telly or three. Turn up in the van, do the best that we can, and all for a very good fee. 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
1: We're glad you stayed to hear some more and found the tunes you're looking for.

Yeah, that's a lady called the Bells, her first name being Kelly, Kelly Bells, with Dolly Parton helping out there, and she's revived Jolene there with the son of Jolene. Jolene's certainly done well for Dolly, hasn't it, in terms of where it's got her to. And we began with the Bellamy Brothers, a brand new one from them, and I was talking about the trio having been on the go, well, they sang together to start with 50 years ago. Same for the Bellamy Brothers there, that's called 50 Years On. Next up are songs from the 40s and 50s. We'll hear from Leroy Van Dyke, from Hank Snow, from Patsy Cline, and we'll begin in 1948, and this song from Eddie Arnold.

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1: Hey, well, all right, sir, here we go then. What are you going to give for him? I'm at 25, will you give me $30, 30, make it 30, beat it to 30, 35, and now the 40, make it a 40, beat it to 40, now 5, 5, 5, make it a 45, and now 50.

0: Open the gate and let them out and welcome, boys. Here we come, a lot of number 29 in. What are you going to give for them? I'm a 25 to get $30, 30, make it 30, bit of 30 now, 5, another $40, 40, 45, another $50, 50.
1: Yeah, there we have our songs from the 40s and the 50s. Leroy Van Dyke, their top 10 hit for him in 1957 with The Auctioneer. Hank Snow, Music Making Mama from Memphis, number 4 for him in 1951. Patsy Cline, back to 1957, and she took Walking After Midnight to number 2. And also getting to number 2, Eddie Arnold in 1948, Then I Turned and Walked Slowly Away.

Yeah, the old classic Jimmy Rogers composition, from recorded way back in 1932 by Jimmy Rogers, and that's the trio doing their version of the Hobo's Meditation. Next up are songs from the Naughties. We'll hear from the Wreckers, Kenny Rogers, Terry Clark, and we'll begin in 2007 with Rascal Flatts.

songs there from the Naughties this week. The record number one in 2006 with Leave the Pieces. Kenny Rogers, he topped the charts in 2000 with Buy Me a Rose. Terry Clark, a top 38 for her in 2003, was Three Mississippi. And we began with Rascal Flatts, number one in 2007, and the song Stand.

0: Yeah, a nice reworking of a song originally done by Garth Brooks, Hayes Carroll, and Corb Lund there with Much Too Young to Feel This Damn Old. A song's next from the 70s. We'll hear from Loretta Lynn, Mickey Gilley, Tanya Tucker, and we'll begin in 1974 with Joe Stampley.
1: Roll on, Big Mama.

Our songs there from the 70s. Loretta Lynn, number 2 in 1975 with When the Tingle Becomes a Chill. Mickey Gilley, Don't the Girls All Get Prettier at Closing Time, took him to number 1 in 1976. Very much following his cousin Jerry Lee's style, isn't it? Tanya Tucker and a song which was written by David Allan Coe and took her to the top of the charts in 1974. Would You Lay With Me in a Field of Stone? And we began with Joe Stampley, Roll On Big Mama, number one for him, also 1974. Well, this is Bill Black thanking you for your company. I hope you've enjoyed the music on the show today and hope you can join me at the same time next week. We'll finish off with something else from the trio.

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Hello there and welcome to Johnny Rocks, either live in the Thursday night sunshine or to the Monday afternoon repeat when it might be a wee bit drizzly, but it's good spring weather nonetheless. Who do you want to start with? I'll give you the earworm right away, Monaco.

The Great Sound of Monaco. What do you want from me? Now, I always thought that was a relatively recent hit, but I think it was probably at least 35 years ago. So it's Johnny Rocks on a Thursday night or a Monday afternoon, and we've had Monaco, and now we're having the Dandy Warhols.

Right, this is the Lightning Seeds, The Life of Riley. And some of us will remember this as, for some strange reason, being the match of the day tune at one point. Am I right in saying that?

The Life of Riley from the Lightning Seeds on Johnny Rocks. It doesn't sound very much like Johnny Rocks type music, but we'll make up for that later on in the show. You'll have heard this one before, maybe nowhere else but on here. It's Tommy Two-Tone.

When you go, dial 001. That'll get you to America. 867-5309 and ask for Jenny. And whoever answers the phone will tell you to beat it. It's all we've been hearing for the last 45 years. But this one and the Tommy Two Tone one were huge hits in America and Canada in 1981, but did not make the slightest dent in the UK.

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We're trying to get the summer vibe going this week. Here's Kid Rock.

Oh, Sweet Home Alabama all summer long from Kid Rock, but seeing we've got this summer type groove going on, I don't want to lose it with the weather so good outside. So we'll continue. Bob Seger, similar song to Kid Rock's Antics and his All Summer Long. This is Bob Seger going out to Fire Lake.

0: Oh, Bob Seger taking his girlfriend, or his new girlfriend, his brand new girlfriend, on his motorbike out to Fire Lake. Fabulous stuff.
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Welcome back to Johnny Rocks on Thursday night or Monday afternoon. I promise you some more proper Johnny Rocks style music this time.

There you go, that's for all you rockers out there. We had AC/DC, You Shook Me All Night Long, and Kiss, I Was Made For Loving You. We'll maybe squeeze in a couple more rockers towards the end. This is not rock, but I always loved this one from London Baked, Thinking About You.

There you go. There's Hathaway and What Is Love on Johnny Rocks. We've drifted away from the traditional Johnny Rocks rock. This is Womack and Womack now. This is not rock. But don't you worry.

Judas Priest, Living After Midnight, and I think this is going to have to be the last one. I'll give you Foreigner as a hot-blooded good night or goodbye.

0: 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And here's Nikki, driving off for a morning coffee. 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

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It's just gone 5 o'clock, it's time for Folk at Five on Argyle FM. I'm Trev Oaks with a great selection of music all lined up, starting off today with Django Django and Hail Bop.

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Strug the Nifty with Maggie Ann of Clackna-Brocken. It's on their album Solar Shears. Dunavity Golf Club have got ladies' taster sessions on Saturday the 16th of May and Sunday the 21st of May. 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She moved through the fair. Dim Mailbiss next on the decks with this one.

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Oh, it all stopped. I wonder why that happened. Well, tell you what, something very strange is going on here, but let's play some more music. Let's play Reg Muros and Red Shoes.

Alex Campbell with The Nightingale. Drama at the Gather, Tarbert. The Accent Players present The New Patio, a play by Barry Lambert, on Saturday the 16th of May at 5 p.m. Sarah's husband has disappeared. Where in the world can he be? It's followed by Kenny Johnson's music quiz. Tickets are £10. Come along for a fun event. 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Booking in advance is essential. Telephone 07880 739215. That's 07880 739215. Dans les cachots, it's Quebec band Le Vent du Nord on the decks.

That was Tamsin Elliott and Tarek El Ansari. So Far We Have Come is the album and the track name. Next on the decks is Rusty Smith. A little more humanity, please. But before I press the button on that one, I'd like to tell you about the tabletop sale coming up at Campbellton Free Church on Saturday, the 16th of May, 11 until 2 p.m. Everyone's welcome. Come and join us for coffee and cake. There'll be home baking, games for kids to play, toys, books, clothes, bric-a-brac, and more. All money raised will go towards the church youth group.

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George Sansom. 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
1: 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Choir concert on Saturday the 6th of June at Campbelltown Town Hall. 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Doors open at 7, it starts at 7.30. There'll be a raffle and a donation will be made to Scottish Air Ambulance. Mull of Kintyre Music Festival's coming up. Skippinish and Blading Fiddles are the headliners. The Cradle of the Nation, 19th to the 23rd of August. 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

That's Saskia with These Hours, bringing us very close to the end of Folk at Five for today. Going to play out with a track from Andrew Colon. Holboy Noble is the name of the track. It's from his album Rhymer's Tower. I'll be back tomorrow at 5 o'clock with some more folk music, and I hope you'll join me then. Stay tuned tonight for the Tea Time Show, which follows just after 6. Bye for now.

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0: Here's Alex, pedalling off to work. And here's Nikki, driving off for a morning coffee. 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
1: 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Hello and a very warm welcome to the Brass Band Show on Argyll FM. Mark Good here, lovely to have you with me. A packed programme on the way, bands from all over the UK featuring today, beginning in Yorkshire with the sound of Brighouse and Rastrick Band.

The sound of Brickhouse and Rastrick Band, opening today's programme with the march Under the Double Eagle, music by Joseph Wagner. We now venture across the pond, in fact we're off to Canada, to listen to Entrada Brass, hear from an album taken of the music of Ray Steadman Allen. This is an excellent setting of the hymn tune St. Mary.

The hymn tune St. Magnus, arranged by Ray Steadman Allen and played by Intrada Brass, conducted by Bram Gregson. It's to Bram's brother Edward we turn. He is the composer of the following piece. Edward, a renowned composer in and beyond the brass band world, he's also a former principal of the Royal Northern College of Music. Tuba player James Gourlay takes centre stage with Britannia Building Society Band in the first movement of Gregson's Tuba Concerto.

The first movement of Edward Gregson's Tuba Concerto. We heard the sublime playing of James Gourlay. He was the soloist, accompanied by the Britannia Building Society band. Howard Snell was conducting. We're off to the movies now, courtesy of a 2000 film which starred the voices of Mel Gibson, Miranda Richardson, Timothy Spall, Imelda Staunton and a host of other actors. The film was set in the Yorkshire countryside and focused on a group of chickens in an egg farm who see an American rooster named Rocky Rhodes as their only hope to escape the farm when their owners want to turn them into chicken pies. Here is music from Chicken Run.

0: 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Music from John Powell and Harry Gregson-Williams. We heard the sound of Grindthorpe Coiry Band.
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The Overture to the Opera Zampa. 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

Festmusik der Stadt Wien, festival music for the city of Vienna. We heard that music from Richard Strauss, James Watson again taking the baton in that celebrated recording. Time now though for some Bond. Alan Wardrop is the tenor horn soloist here in music from the Bond movie Tomorrow Never Dies. This is Surrender.

0: Surrender. Music from the Bond film Tomorrow Never Dies. We heard the tenor horn playing of Alan Wardrop, accompanied by the Kirkintilloch Band. It was a very successful weekend for Kirkintilloch recently, as it triumphed in the Senior Cup competition. This year, the event taking place in Birmingham, and Kirkintilloch coming out on top under the baton of Martin Ramsay. A scattering of Scottish bands taking part in the various contests over the weekend, but also some success coming the way of Unite Scotland Kinneil Band, as it came in third place, conducted by Alan Ramsay, in the Senior Trophy. So well done to all of those bands enjoying success at the Spring Festival competitions last weekend.
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0: 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Another superstar soloist taking centre stage now in the form of Philip Cobb, someone who's gone on to enjoy wonderful success as a professional orchestral musician, but you can trace his roots to the brass band world, specifically in the Salvation Army. Here, though, is a recording Philip made with the Corey Band as he performs Eric Lydon's A Wondrous Day.

Wondrous Day. Eric Lydon's wonderful piece played by Philip Cobb. He was the soloist accompanied by the Corey Band. The composer Gustav Holst is, of course, a household name, not least because he's responsible for the famous suite, The Planets. In Scotland, he was a trombone player for a period of time with what was then the Scottish National Orchestra. Here, though, is part of his only original piece for brass band. The Grimethorpe Coiry Band performs the second and third movements from Gustav Holst's Ambleside Suite.

The second and final movements from Gustav Holst's A Moorside Suite, played in spectacular fashion by the Grimthorpe Colliery Band, conducted by Gary Cutt. And with that, we've arrived at the end of today's programme. I'm Mark Good, and you've been listening to the Brass Band Show on Argyle FM. Remember, you can join me Sunday mornings at 9 and Monday evenings at 7. For now, all that's left for me to say is thank you very much for listening. Remember to listen in next week. And bye for now.

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Hello and welcome to All That Jazz, a programme of popular jazz which I hope you'll enjoy. I'm David McEwen and we're beginning with Bud Powell's Quartet, and the piece is Taking a Chance on Love.

Sonny Stitt on tenor sax, Bud Powell on piano, Curly Russell on bass and Max Roach on drums, getting us off, I hope, to a good start with Taking a Chance on Love. Here is a piano roll recording remastered, and it's Jelly Roll Morton, and the piece is Stratford Hunch.

Jelly Roll Morton's Stratford Hunch. And over the coming weeks, I'll tell you how, in fact, these piano rolls have been converted for CD listening. Now, I thought I would make a change to the programme and introduce what I'm calling story time. And I will read from a book, shortened biographies of some of the great artists of jazz. And who better to start off with than Billie Holiday? So here's the first part of the Billie Holiday story. Born as Eleonora Fagan on the 7th of April 1915 in Philadelphia to teenage parents, Billie Holiday became a phenomenal star with her unique soulful voice despite not receiving any formal training. Her songs of yesteryear, it could be argued, are as well known today as they were during Holiday's heyday in the 1940s and 1950s. With one of the greatest jazz voices in history, the passion, pain, and misery that were evident in her voice due to her difficult experience in life wowed and moved audiences worldwide. It wasn't just Holiday's singing that was to catch the headlines, though. Her unfortunate relationships and heroin addiction were constantly under public scrutiny, although she maintained some strong friendships with jazz legends such as Lester Young. Influenced heavily by Bessie Smith and Louis Armstrong, Holiday grew up in Baltimore during the 1920s. Jazz was prevalent in the city, and as a teenager, she eked out a meagre living singing in after-hours jazz clubs to help support her mother. Holiday's father, jazz musician Clarence Holiday, was not around much to support his daughter, and she reportedly got a job at a club called Monette's in New York when she was talent spotted by the producer John Hammond in 1933. Despite not being able to read a note of music, Holiday borrowed her professional name from the screen star Billy Dove and took her father's surname, joining one of the most vibrant jazz scenes in 1930s America. Holiday's introduction to Hammond led to her first record with a studio group led by Benny Goodman. Then in 1935, her career really took off when she recorded the hits What a Little Moonlight Can Do and Miss Brown to You. Having landed a recording contract of her own with Columbia, she went on to record numerous titles, whereupon she met Lester Young in 1937. A year later, Count Basie hired her to sing with his band, and a grueling tour followed before she joined Artie Shaw's band in 1938, making her the first black woman to work with an all-white orchestra. But this didn't come without its problems, and many venues were anxious for Holiday to enter by the back door on account of her colour and the racial segregation laws in place at the time. As one of the stars of the show, this was humiliating for the woman who was sowing the seeds of what jazz singing really was. I'll continue with that next week, but here's Billie Holiday singing one of her most famous numbers, I Cover the Waterfront.

The great Billie Holiday singing I Cover the Waterfront. Here's Duke Ellington and his orchestra now with Drop Me Off at Harlem.

Duke Ellington and his orchestra with Drop Me Off at Harlem. Now it's time for the comparison slot, and the piece I've chosen today is I Don't Stand a Ghost of a Chance with You. We'll hear Sarah Vaughan first of all, and then Oscar Peterson.

Sarah Vaughan, I Don't Stand a Ghost of a Chance with You. Here's Oscar Peterson and his trio with the same number.

0: The Oscar Peterson Trio with I Don't Stand a Ghost of a Chance with You. Dinah Washington now, and the piece is Backwater Blues.
1: Thank you, ladies and gentlemen. We're on this Bessie Smith series, and with Max Roach, Paul West, and Wynton Kelly, I'd like to do one of Bessie's most soulful tunes. It's called the Backwater Blues. When it rains 5 days and the skies turn black as night,

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1: Mel Torme with Goody Goody. Now, Benny Carter and his orchestra, Everybody Shuffle.

Benny Carter and his orchestra with Everybody Shuffle. Here's our old friend Ella Fitzgerald and Old Devil Moon.

Ella Fitzgerald with Old Devil Moon. Now, we're running out of time fast today, and I'm not going to have time to play the whole of the next piece, but this is a little bit of Latin jazz, Antonio Carlos Jobim with Favela. I hope you'll keep listening to the programme.

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0: one of Neil Young's best songs, I reckon. 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
0: Nice bit of sawing in the strings going on in the background there. That was from his greatest hits album. Starting off the programme today with Ben Harper from the album called No Mercy in the Lands in This Land. Can't read the small print today. Have I got the right glasses on? Thought I had. It's a song called I Found the One. Welcome to On the Weekend with me, Mike Barrick. 2 hours of a whole mix of music. Some lovely stuff today, including this one from Judy Collins. All about cooking with honey.

Judy Collins and the song called Cook with Honey. She's 86 years older. She was on the 1st of May, I believe, and she's currently on her final tour. It's called the Sweet Judy Blue Eyes Tour, and she's touring parts of America and Canada as well, including Toronto, if you're in that area. Anyway, we will play another one from her later in the programme, just to mark the tour details. Right, what shall we have next? Go to the turntable now, shall we? Haven't been to the turntable yet so far in the programme, but got a classic album from 1970 on the turntable. I think you might recognise it.

asking the question. It's Ace. How long has this been going on? And before that, it came from the album called Let It Be. Was, of course, the Beatles and the track called Get Back. It's nice to hear that one again from an album that came out back in 1970. All the pictures of the Beatles on the front looking a bit different in these days. Lots of hair and lots of beards. Interesting stuff. We'll maybe turn that one over and play another track from it in hour number two. Right now, though,

here in that song. Just never tire of it. It's one of the early sort of Van Morrison albums. It was on the album called Avalon Sunset, and it was called These Are the Days. And the one before that was, of course, Sam Cooke, always popular, the song called Bring It On Home to Me. Now then, here's a track by James Taylor from Classic Songs. I don't think I've actually ever played it on the programme before. Track 16

It's brilliant lyrics. Love it. Loudon Wainwright the third, of course. And That's My Daughter in the Water, otherwise just known as Daughter. Van Morris before that, and the one known as These Are the Days. How are we doing? Are you keeping up? I'm not. I keep losing track of where we are and what we've still got to squeeze into the next 25 minutes or so. That's quite a lot there, too. Let's start off with this one from Kurt Vile.

0: If you think you've heard that song before and you're thinking of the Kingsmen from the song they released in the mid-60s called Louie Louie, well, you're absolutely right, except that was not the original version by the Kingsmen. It was recorded and written 10 years earlier, back in 1955. By Richard Berry. That's the original version you have heard. I forgot that I had a copy of it. It's rather nice to find it again, and I will definitely be playing it again in the future. Before that, Kurt Vile, his version of the John Prine song called Speed of the Sound of Loneliness. Now then, whilst we're in the mid-50s, how about this one?
1: Now this here's a story about the Rock Island Line. Now Rock Island Line, she runs down into New Orleans. And just outside of New Orleans, there's a big toll gate. And all the trains, they go through the toll gate while they gotta pay the man some money. But of course, if you got certain things on board, you're okay, you don't have to pay the man nothing. And just now, we see a train, she coming down the line. And when she come up near the toll gate, the driver, he shout down to the man.

And the man say, well, you all right, boy, just get on through. You don't have to pay me nothing. And the train go through. And when he go through the toll gate, the train got up a little bit of steam and a little bit of speed. And when the driver think he's safely on the other side, he shout back down the line to the man. He said, I fooled you, I fooled you. I got pig iron, I got pig iron, I got old pig iron. Now I'll tell you where I'm going, boy.

Bad Looks, of course, and a song called Out of My Sight. And before that, what a brilliant track, recorded back on the 13th of July 1954 in London by Lonnie Donegan's Skiffle Group. Probably the original version, or the original version in that form of Rock Island Line. He added a few of the lyrics too. Lonnie Donegan guitar, Chris Barber of jazz fame on bass, and Beryl Bryden on the washboard. I remember Beryl Bryden on the washboard. Fascinating stuff. Great Skiffle Group. Now then, carrying on right now, how about this one? Haven't played Belaluga Lagoon for several weeks. Let's play them now. Hickety pickety bum de bum!

0: good song to walk at speed too. Shall I play that for the walker currently walking the West Island Way? But it's a bit dreek just now, but a good one to walk to was, of course, Beluga Lagoon and Isla. I should have played the Glen, I was told, but I forgot to play the Glen. I'm sorry about that. Never mind, I'm sure that one did well. Got a great one to finish with in about 10 minutes.
1: Well, I'm back again.
0: This is Dwight Yoakam.

it's carefully written down. Turn it on, turn it up, turn me loose. Otherwise, it sounds ridiculous. It was, of course, Dwight Yoakam singing that song for the great, for the West Highland Way Walker. Bruce Springsteen, The Long Walk Home.

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